0: out of the pipeline.
1: We would suggest that workplaces need to think about how they can arrange and structure themselves to better retain that talent and that development investment that they've put into the people that they've promoted into management roles.
0: This is AIR National News. Steve Smith is being tested for concussion after taking a savage bouncer to the helmet on day four of the first test in South Africa. The vice-captain continued on for 27, but didn't field as the Aussies held the Proteus to four for 102. Smith's teammate Bo Webster says he's optimistic of a quick return.
2: Hoping he's okay. He obviously copped a nasty knock in the head there, but wishing him all the best and hopefully, you know, he's back out with us either tomorrow or in the next test in PE.
0: In rugby league, the Kiwis say they'll target Reece Walsh if he's picked at fullback for the Kangaroos World Cup opener on Thursday. The Broncos star is tipped to play instead of James Tedesco, despite not having played since picking up an ankle injury in August. New Zealand forward Joseph Tarpany says they'll be looking to run Walsh ragged after 8 weeks off.
3: 100%. All of us are professional. Like, I haven't played probably 4 or 5, but we stay as fit as we can, but the game fitness will definitely kick in, and if we can, we'll try and fatigue him a bit.
0: Supercar Sprint Cup winner Brock Feeney says the cause of his anonymous Bathurst performance is a head-scratcher, the 888 racer finishing outside the top 10 for just the third time this season. And in golf, the DP World Tour has announced all players who sign up for next year's LIV Golf 2.0 will be barred from the European circuit, the decision effectively prohibiting LIV participants from competing for Europe at the Ryder Cup. Australian Independent Radio News. She's got it.
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5: On Essential Hits, Tim Simons with you with some of the biggest songs from the 60s through to the 80s. Coming up, two Aussie songwriters who got on the wave of the Space Invaders craze. A song with the backing of a large wordless choir. One of Elvis's first of the 70s and a song Elton John intended to record with Dusty Springfield. First to a song with confusion over whether it was a number one hit. Carole King's record label selected I Feel the Earth Move as the A-side to Tapestry's first single. On its B-side was It's Too Late, which got most of the airplay. Well, it doesn't matter. Billboard has since declared the record a double A-side.

sequel on the back of the hugely successful video game Space Invaders. Aussie songwriters Russell Dunlop and Bruce Brown released the single Space Invaders under the name Player One. A pure novelty song, it peaked at number three on the charts and ended up as the seventh biggest selling single here in Australia in 1980. To the Essential 60s now, and Herb Alberts and his Tijuana Brass, and the number one instrumental from the summer of 1962.

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7: On Essential Hits with a song originally recorded in 1929 by Cannon's Jug Stompers. Fast forward 48 years and Dr. Hook and the Medicine Show released a cover of Walk Right In. We took it to number one, selling over 50,000 copies in the first 4 weeks of its release.

Wendy Duval and Mark Trevorrow made up the Globos. Now, you know Mark by his alter ego, Bob Down. In 1983, they had a top 30 hit with a cover of The Beat Goes On, which was produced by Red Simons. To one of the first psychedelic pop records to go gold, Green Tambourine went to number 3 in 1968 for the Ohio-based group The Lemon Pipers. Now, in addition to the vitular tambourine, it also features electric sitar, orchestral strings, and a vibraslap.

0: 256 vocal dubs were required to complete the harmonies behind Eric Stewart's vocal. Starting out as a bossa nova, 10cc spent 3 weeks building up a choir of 48 voices for each note. I'm Not In Love has gone on to be played on US radio over 3 million times. Next on Essential Hits, an Australian singer and actress with her Stock, Aitken and Waterman produced hit from 1987. And no, it's not Kylie.
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Carol Hitchcock signed to Mushroom Records in the mid-80s and had a hit in 1987 with that cover of the Temptations song Get Ready. It was her only chart entry. 1958, and Johnny Mathis released The Twelfth of Never that has gone on to be one of his most recognisable songs. In 1964, Cliff Richard headed into Abbey Road Studios to record his version, The Climb to Number 6.

Elvis Presley recorded Kentucky Rain during his landmark two-week sessions in Memphis. Released in January 1970, it climbed to number nine and ended as the 68th biggest-selling song of the year. Stephanie Mills had her biggest hit in 1981 with Never Knew Love Like This Before. Climbing to number 14, it won Best R&B Song and Best Female R&B Vocal Performance at the 1981 Grammy Awards.

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4: Tim Simons with you on Essential Hits with a song about a man who gives in to temptation. Written by Burt Bacharach and Hal David, 24 Hours from Tulsa became one of Gene Pitney's biggest hits. It's been included on at least 80 albums and it's been covered by Dusty Springfield, Ian and Sylvia and Chet Baker.

Well, contrary to popular belief, Elton John and Kiki D weren't even in the same place when they recorded Don't Go Breaking My Heart. Elton recorded his part in Toronto, Kiki her part in London. It went to number one all over the world and was our fifth biggest selling song of 1976. To take us out on Essential Hits, the single of the year at the 1989 ARIA Music Awards, Under the Milky Way from The Church, was included on their fifth album, Starfish.

0: Hello, I'm Sean Bindley. The opposition is urging the federal government to use every tool at its disposal to stop a US execution from being live streamed into Australia. The Trump administration has floated plans to broadcast the firing squad execution of mass shooter Nadal Hassan. Labor condemning the proposal, but they've stopped short of committing to blocking the stream. Shadow Foreign Minister Ted O'Brien says children must be protected from accessing the footage.
1: We cannot have young Australians watching an execution. That would be appalling, repugnant, and that is why we need to be looking at every possible lever to ensure that is not live streamed, if indeed it goes ahead.
0: One Nation MP Barnaby Joyce is urging his former Conservative colleague Josh Frydenberg to cut the BS and stand for federal parliament. Mr. Frydenberg is on a publicity tour for his memoir, where he's been critical of the current state of the Liberal Party. The 55-year-old weighing up whether he plans to return to politics after losing his Melbourne seat of Kooyong in 2022. Mr. Joyce says Mr. Frydenberg needs to stop playing games.
2: Josh, we've all played the game, mate. Like, we know what you're up to. You want to be the leader of the coalition. Come back, and you're setting the groundwork up now. Let's cut the BS, mate. We can all see through this.
0: Queensland, where a hearing is underway to arrange a transfer for convicted paedophile Ashley Paul Griffith to New South Wales. He's serving a life sentence after he pled guilty to more than 300 charges relating to the abuse of children in daycare centres. The transfer approval will see him extradited to New South Wales, where he'll face a further 180 similar charges. Attorney General Deb Frecklington says the transfer is something she's been backing strongly.
3: Whenever this person's name is mentioned or highlighted, and with the extradition, it is vitally important that we do put the victims of Ashley Paul Griffith at the forefront of our minds. So I look forward to the outcome of the Queensland Court today.
0: A former West Australian minister says the potential merger of three universities would be good for the state. The controversial idea would see Curtin, Murdoch and UWA combine, and the WA government is now preparing a business case. Alana McTiernan chaired a report into the idea's feasibility in 2024. She says Perth has to dream bigger.
4: There is a problem with us thinking too small, and we, as a relatively isolated city, we've got to actually try to sort of realign the whole gravitational pull and give us a powerful university to compete.
0: In air health news, a major global study has found women are developing dementia at higher rates than men. University of New South Wales researchers analysed data across 18 countries, finding cases of the illness are higher in low and middle income countries. Co-author Professor Henry Brodati says it's the first time dementia incidence was tracked across geographically diverse populations.
5: And the greatest growth in the numbers of people with dementia are going to be in those low and middle income countries, where the least amount of services, least diagnostic opportunities, and least capacity to provide some of the new treatments and investigations.
0: An urgent call-out is being issued for Australians to donate blood this week as reserves plunge to their lowest level in a decade. Donations have fallen 60% since June, with a prolonged cold and flu season reducing critical supplies. This is Air National News. Matt Renshaw's dream test return has continued, scoring 82 and picking up his maiden international wicket to help Australia to a commanding position in South Africa. The Proteas need a further 319 runs with 6 wickets in hand on day 5 after Australia declared on 314. Sneef Smith is undergoing observation for concussion symptoms after he took a bouncer to the helmet. In rugby league, Jacob Preston has declared himself ready to make his test debut for the Kangaroos. The Bulldogs back rower is vying for selection in Australia's side for their World Cup opener against New Zealand. Preston says being part of last year's Kangaroo Tour has him well prepared for Thursday night.
6: Last year was an awesome experience, kind of getting to rub shoulders with all the boys and learn as much as possible. And yeah, I'm just enjoying it at the moment as well, trying to learn as much. And if that opportunity comes, then I'll take it with both hands.
0: And in AFL news, North Melbourne are preparing to offer a future first-round pick, along with this year's pick 6, in a bid to secure Sydney's Nick Blakey, with 2 days remaining in the trade period. Carlton are continuing to try to land Giants halfback Lockie Whitfield. Essendon are working on a deal to get Brisbane defender Kadeen Coleman, while the Gold Coast are still weighing up whether they want to offer Jamari Ugal-Hagen a contract for next year. Australian Independent Radio News.
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8: G'day folks, and welcome to another edition of The Live Set. I've got a great show coming up for you today. Today, we're going to check out Van Halen live right here, right now, on the For Unlawful Carnal Knowledge tour with Sammy Hagar on vocals. And we're going to do this honor the 6th anniversary of the passing of Eddie Van Halen on the 6th of October. We sadly lost Edward to cancer 6 years ago, so let's honor his memory by checking out some live Van Halen. You're going to love it. It's a killer concert. 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Here's Van Halen live from the Live Set with Marley.

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1: This song is inspired by a youth Montgomery. It's about walking, don't people.

0: Oh yeah, how great were Van Halen live? We're going to take a short break, and we'll be back on the other side of these messages with the rest of that concert. 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
2: Hello there, this is Michael Lynch. A parliamentary committee on artificial intelligence is demanding new safeguards be created around the technology. Sean Bindley reports.
3: The bipartisan group has written to the Prime Minister outlining 26 recommendations. These include giving security agencies early access to new models and placing independent safety evaluators at Frontier Labs. Committee Deputy Chair John O'Dunium says Australia must reap the benefits of AI while mitigating the risks.
4: This is in the national interest that we get this right. And the window of opportunity is very small for our country to act. If we wait, if we dither, if we do nothing, then of course that opportunity will sail by our country and our adversaries will be taking advantage of that opportunity at our expense.
2: The UK Prime Minister wants to exit Brexit. Over to Gavin Gray in London.
5: Andy Burnham says he is to push for new post-Brexit deals with the EU at a summit in November. He's also to push for deeper cooperation on issues like energy and food and drink, saying it'll help drive economic growth in the UK. Ministers are very concerned that the EU's Made in Europe scheme, which aims to protect EU industry from Chinese competitors, will also freeze out the UK. Earlier in the day, the Prime Minister also claimed that he had been told that Russia had interfered with the 2016 Brexit referendum. He said it was clear there had been interference by Moscow. Well, the Brexit campaign and Nigel Farage called him a liar, while the leader of the main opposition party said the Prime Minister was unpicking the deal the UK signed with the EU almost a decade ago.
2: Here at home, the Royal Commission into Anti-Semitism is to hear further evidence about the events leading up to the Bondi Beach terrorist attack. A father and son targeted the Hanukkah by the Sea event on December 14 last year, shooting 15 people dead. The commission wants to hear about security of the event and intelligence about the two men involved in the incident. Due to the sensitivity of the evidence, the hearings will not be open to the public. Australia's eSafety Commission is being urged to prevent the broadcast of a US firing squad execution from being accessible in this country. But the commission says it doesn't have the power to proactively stop any online live stream. Senior Labour MP Amanda Rishworth has told today that tech platforms have a duty not to show the vision.
6: The e-commissioner is not able to proactively block it. We don't have the laws, but she is monitoring this. We need to have more responsible platforms in this country, and my message to them is don't stream this.
2: In other news, an Australasian College of Emergency Medicine report is warning that Australia's health system is not prepared for an increase in the number of aged care patients. It forecasts that by 2050, there'll be a 411% increase in patients aged 85 and over. Australia's emergency blood supply has dropped to its lowest level in almost 10 years, and Red Cross Life Blood says an extra 16,000 blood donors are urgently needed this week. In our money matters, the Dow Jones has closed up 20 points to 50,926. The All Ords is trading down 25 points at 89.11, and one Australian dollar is buying 69.5 US cents. This is Air National News. With tomorrow night's AFL trade deadline looming, North Melbourne looks set to up its offer for Sydney's Nick Blakey. Sarah Patterson reports.
7: It's no secret Blakey wants to move to Arden Street, but discussions between the Swans and the Kangaroos have hit a stalemate over recent days. North Melbourne's initial offer of pick six and some later selection swaps was rejected by the Swans. It's understood the Kangaroos will now look to offer a future first-round selection and this year's pick six, with the added potential of a few other draft exchanges in an effort to get Blakey on board.
2: On day four of its opening test against South Africa in Durban, Australia had built a commanding lead. At stumps, we were 5 for 218 and 324 runs ahead, with Matt Renshaw unbeaten on 53, following his 190 in the first innings. A reported delay in Nathan Cleary's contract talks as he recovers from surgery could mean he becomes a free agent for the first time in his career. And the DP World Tour has ruled that all players who sign up for next year's LIV Golf 2.0 will be barred from the European circuit. Australian Independent Radio News.
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0: G'day folks and welcome to the second hour of the live set. Let's get straight back into Van Halen live right here, right now. You're in the live set with Mark on your local station, 88.6, Plenty Valley FM.

You know, everybody takes solos in this band. It's kind of like my turn. And I want to do a song off my last solo album, which was quite a while back. And it's a song, well, it's an album that Eddie played bass on and co-produced it with me. We just kind of had fun doing this album. This song's kind of a serious song. Let me help you out, buddy, okay? Let me help you out. It says right here, Little Caesar, Eastside Indians, plus special guests, 18 and over, so you got to be 18 to get in? Leaves me out. Yeah, right. Saturday, May 16th, the Cadillac Club. I'll see you all there. You know I'm going to be there. You know I'm going to be there. Now with a drink in my hand in the sun, man, this tour is almost over, baby. But anyway, so this song, I'm gonna do this song acoustically. So just pretend like you're over my living room, like I invited all you 10,000. Yeah, I'll do that too. Yeah, I'll get about 3 pounds of weed, you know, and just throw it in the fireplace.

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OU 812.

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0: Thanks a lot. Thank you very, very much. Thanks for coming down. I'll see you next time.
1: Thanks very much for listening, folks. This has been Mark Turner for the live set. I'll see you next week with another concert in the city.
2: How's business? Could be better? 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
7: Hello there, this is Michael Lynch. Almost 500,000 care workers are to receive federal government pay increases worth $630 million. The funding will be delivered to charities and not-for-profit organisations over 4 years. The wage rise has been driven by the Fair Work Commission to ensure predominantly female workers are looked after. Employment Minister Amanda Rishworth says it's the right thing to do.
8: Areas like early education, areas like aged care. And we've seen the Fair Work Commission properly recognise in those sectors the undervalued work that was being performed. They have made decisions and our government has funded those pay increases.
7: Convicted paedophile Ashley Paul Griffith will be transferred to New South Wales to face further charges. This report from Georgia Kondek.
9: Insults from victim supporters were hurled at the country's worst paedophile as he entered the court before magistrate Belinda Merrin granted the application order for Griffith to be escorted to a Sydney jail to stand trial. Griffith faces 180 charges relating to the alleged abuse of children as young as 10. He has already been sentenced to life imprisonment in Queensland after pleading guilty to more than 300 child sex offences committed against dozens of victims at various childcare centres. The exact date of the transfer has not been made public. Georgia Kondek, Brisbane.
7: Four cars have been torched outside South Australia's Yatala prison at Northfield this morning. Bianca Wiley from Nine News says two Mitsubishi station wagons and two Toyota sedans were completely destroyed.
10: They were in the staff car park. Obviously, it's not confirmed at the moment that they were staff vehicles, but everything points to that.
7: A former state government minister says West Australia has to think bigger about its university offerings. The Cook government is preparing a business case for the potential merger of Curtin, Murdoch and UWA. Alana McTiernan, who led a cost-benefit analysis of the controversial idea in 2024, says she initially thought the merger was a bad idea, but she's changed her mind.
11: I thought, look, that is just too ambitious for us, but the facts and the cases and the evidence had me change my mind and the rest of our committee.
7: In Air World News, Russia has hit at least six energy sites across Ukraine just hours after Donald Trump announced an energy ceasefire between the countries. Ukrainian President Volodymyr Zelensky says the strikes show that Russia is unwilling to accept the truce. And a senior member of the Houthi militia has warned the United States not to become involved in the war in Yemen. Mohammed al-Bukati has told the AFP news agency that if the United States becomes involved in the aggression against Yemen, a swift and painful response will target the US and all its interests in the region. Al-Bukati also warned all employees and workers at Saudi oil refineries and airports to stay away from these sites as they've become legitimate targets. In our medical news, Australian researchers have found dementia risk factors vary according to gender and geographic access to care and treatment. This is AIR National News. As Australia sets up a series opening victory in Durban, the Proteas will resume on day 5 at 4 for 102 with 319 runs to chase. And as they do that, Bo Webster says it's not surprising to see Nick Maddison bounce back after a 33-ball duck in Australia's first innings.
12: He's a well-loved guy, he always has been, and everybody knows his talent, and we saw a glimpse of it today. He's quite destructive when he gets going. He hits the ball in some odd spots, and when he gets in some moods, he can be really hard to stop.
7: And there's plenty of action in domestic cricket with the One Day Cup match between New South Wales and Tasmania, and there's a day-nighter this evening with WA hosting Queensland at the Wacker. The NRL's Jacob Preston has declared himself ready to make his test debut for the Kangaroos. The Bulldogs star second row forward is vying for selection in Australia's team for their World Cup opener against New Zealand. Speaking on Sports Today, Preston says being part of last year's Kangaroo Tour has him well prepared for Thursday night's big game.
13: Last year was an awesome experience, kind of getting to rub shoulders with all the boys and learn as much as possible. And yeah, I'm just enjoying it at the moment as well, trying to learn as much. And if that opportunity comes, then I'll take it with both hands.
7: Port Adelaide's AFLW side was out training earlier today ahead of Saturday's must-win clash against Brisbane if they're to stay in touch with the top eight, with only three games left before the finals. Australian Independent Radio News.
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15: We are expecting a top of 14 degrees with a possible shower. On Wednesday, it's going to be mostly sunny and 15 degrees. Thursday, late shower, 22 degrees. Friday, 23, mostly sunny. And the weekend at the moment, it's looking like it'll be in the high 20s and sunny. Currently, it is 15 degrees in Mill Park, St Andrews and in Lower Plenty. And up at Whittlesea, it is currently 14 degrees.
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15: Welcome back to this week's episode of Hidden Gems. Now, we're going to be talking today about EFTs and shares, what they are, how they work, the good, the bad, the ugly, I suppose, of them. And then in our second hour, we're going to be talking about habits and our self-talk. And this is following on from the previous weeks we've been doing. We've done mindfulness, we did meditation, and we did our values and how if our values aren't aligning up with our, if our goals aren't aligning up with our values, our internal values, then we struggle to actually meet our goals. So this is continuing on from that in our second hour. But as always, we start the show off with new music, and today we've got three great new songs. The first one is by Joan and the Giants, and it's called Looking for a Reason. Now, they've recently released a little bit of new music, and the collaborations for the band is basically live recordings that were set in a room together, tracking it at the same time, and with a couple of hours, the songs were all done. So this particular song it was so easy to write because it wasn't about overthinking. It almost felt like it was writing a diary entry. Earlier this year, Joan and Giants released their heart-wrenching and hopeful track Mama Don't Cry, which we have actually played, before flying to the UK for a run of showcases at the Great Escape Festival in Brighton. Pretty amazing that they're heading off and doing all of those wonderful things. So this particular song is Looking for a Reason, and it's a great little song. So I hope you guys enjoy this one.

pretty amazing song, isn't it? And, you know, she was feeling a bit depressed and dating chaotic people and spending way too much money on going out and not nearly enough on looking after herself. So she remembered being at home one day, feeling down about her life and basically sat down and wrote that song in 15 minutes. And, you know, it's a great song when they just flow out of you, isn't it? The next one we've got is by Mac and Shah, and this is a sibling group. This is called Drink You Up. With sun-soaked hooks, effortless sibling harmonies, and a modern country pop sound inspired by Florida's Georgia Line, Drink You Up, is a feel-good anthem about falling so hard for someone you can't get enough of it. It's been written, recorded and self-produced by Mac and Shah, and it's a perfect soundtrack for summer drives, weekends with friends and warm nights. And you'll understand why when you hear it. I could just imagine driving down the Great Ocean Road with this particular song playing.

A fantastic song to be enjoying on a nice summer's day. As I said, I could just imagine driving down the Great Ocean Road listening to that one, even better in a convertible. Now, the final song we've got is by one of our local girls, Pippa Butcher. And Pippa is quite an amazing artist. I've, as I said, seen her on a number of occasions and she's very, very good. This one is off the back of her stellar Big Sound showcase performances. And she has actually now been announced for the CMC Rock in Queensland in 2027 and also Meatstock in 2027. Now, Never Know You Again is the song, and it's co-written by Alex Laxer from the band Kingswood. It's talking about the song. Pippa says, I had someone close to me take their own life and I didn't know how to react. I felt confused, frustrated, angry and sad all at the same time. Then I hopped into the writing room with Alex and my feeling and words flowed freely. This song became the byproduct of that session. Driving home, a really important message. The world is always going to be a better place with you in it. So if you're struggling, please talk to someone. It's okay to be afraid. Even if you don't know it, someone is always thinking of you. And that is so true. And that's why I love this song. It has such a strong message. So if you are struggling, please reach out, get help and speak to somebody, whether it be a helpline, whether it be a friend. You know, someone is always thinking of you. You may not feel like they are, but they always, there is always someone thinking of you. So if you are struggling, you're not alone. You can reach out and get help. This is Never Know You Again by Pippa Butcher. And as I said, she's an amazing young artist.

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And that was Lady Gaga with Stupid Love. We're going to talk now about something that some of you may know about, but some of you may not, and that is EFTs and shares. Now, we hear a lot about EFTs, and I actually get asked quite often, what is an EFT and how do they work? And I thought, well, EFTs and shares sort of kind of filled into the same areas. So as always, this is information only. It's not advice. You do need to go and get professional advice if you are looking at doing any of these things. But letting you know what they are, how they work, and the good, the bad, and the ugly kind of with these is really important. And if you've got that information, then you're already a step ahead of, you know, somebody who's going in to see a financial advisor, an accountant, or anybody, and being told to do something, and they have no idea what they're being told about. So it's a really good starting point. So let's get started with our finance section for this week. Now, as I said, whether you're managing your own investments or whether you're actually using super funds to put your hard-earned money through every month, understanding different tools that are available to them is a really important thing. And we're going to break it down really simply. So what is a direct share? So what is a share? We've talked about this before, but for those of you who are new to the show, basically a share is when you buy a share in an Australian company that's listed on the stock exchange. So, for example, you've got Commonwealth Bank, BHP, Woolworths, Telstra, and what you're doing is buying a real piece of that company. You actually become a part owner. It's why you actually get to vote in their at their AGMs and things like that, because you are actually a part owner. You might only be a fraction of an owner, but you're still a part owner. Now, there's two benefits to this. One is that you get a dividend when the company makes a profit, and they pay this as a portion of that cash directly to you. Now, in Australia, these often get tax credits, and these are called franking credits. Now, there's also the capital growth. So if the business is expanding and earns more money, the value of the share goes up. And we watch it all the time. The stock market goes up and you'll see a share go up, you'll see a share go down, you'll see it go up, you'll see it go down like a roller coaster. And every time that share goes up, you actually make money. Because your value of your share is worth more. Obviously, when it goes down, you lose money, and that can be a problem. Now, obviously, we talk about not putting all your eggs in the one basket. So if you put all your money into one company, then you're taking a single company risk. And if the business suffers a management issue or falling sales or just bad economic times, then that investment will take a direct hit, even in a growing economy. So it literally comes down to the individual share. So what is an EFT then? Well, an EFT is an exchanged traded fund. Now, if a direct share is like buying a single fruit from the market, an EFT is like buying the whole package and basket of fruit. So instead of putting your money into one business, an EFT pulls the funds from thousands of investors to buy a massive collection of shares, sometimes hundreds and thousands of them in one simple trade. Now, most EFTs are passive. Now, this means that they simply track the index, like the top 200 companies in Australia or the top 500 in the US. And we'll hear about the ASX went up 200 points or 300 points or down or whatever. That's what it's actually tracking. So when you buy one unit of an ASX 200 ETF, your money is instantly spread across banks, mining giants, tech companies, and retail stores. You trade it on the stock exchange just like a single share, but you get instant built-in safety through diversification. And we've talked about diversification and what that is before and how important it is not to put all your eggs in the one basket and have the different investments. So direct shares give you a targeted ownership in single companies with a high potential reward, but also a very high risk, because the market is going to go up and down, and
your share will go up and down with that market. And when you have a crash, your share will crash. When you have a boom, your share will hopefully go up. So there is a lot of risk and you have to be prepared for that. An EFT trade is a single company controlled for instant broad safety. So basically, as I said, it's one trade, but it's got a multiple of funds within that. And it's really important to understand the difference between the two. We're going to have a look at how you actually go about buying them and whether you're better off to do it in your own name or if you're actually better off to do it in the super fund. Now, as I said, everything is information only. It's not advice. Your individual circumstances will actually determine the best way for you to actually invest. But I wanted to make it aware that there is lots of different options in how you can actually invest. It's not just a this way or that way. There's so many different ways to do it. So we're going to go to a couple of songs and then we'll come back and we're going to talk about, you know, how to invest. And, you know, it's one of the questions I do get asked a lot is, how do I actually get started? How do I actually buy into an EFT? Or how do I actually buy shares? Or, you know, do I need a stockbroker? Do I need this? So we're going to actually answer all of those questions in a minute. In the meantime, I'm going to play a song I absolutely love, James Blunt. I'm personally a huge fan. I know there's a lot of people who are very negative about him, but I think he's an amazing artist. And, you know, what he puts into his songs is incredible and what he's been through is absolutely incredible. So this one is called I'll Be Your Man. And look, it's a great fun one to just jump around to and get moving.

And that was 5 Seconds of Summer with Youngblood. We're talking about EFTs and shares, and we've just talked about that a share is a owning a share in an individual company, where an EFT is a basket of investors in a single trade. But now the big question is how do you actually hold them? Do we buy them direct in our own name or indirect through superannuation? Well, we're going to talk about the pros and cons of that. So if you invest outside of super, which is direct ownership, you invest in your own name or through a joint account is very straightforward. You can open an online brokering account. So there's a number of them out there that you can actually use. Commonwealth Bank has one. I believe NAB Bank has one. Most of the banks, I believe, actually have a form that you can actually use. There's quite a number of them out there that you can use. Then what you do is you transfer your cash and you place your trade. That's if you're doing it on your own. In Australia, your shares are then tied to your own personal HIN number, which is a holder identification number. And it means that you legally own those assets directly. So it basically protects you from somebody else saying, hey, they're mine. The big advantage is obviously liquidity. If you need cash to buy a house or upgrade your car or handle emergencies, you can sell your shares on the market and have that money put straight back into your bank account, generally within a couple of days, unless there's a hold on the funds, but that's a totally another conversation. Obviously, the drawback is the tax. Any dividends that you receive or profits that you make when you sell add to your personal income. So if you are in that higher tax bracket, it actually could mean that you could pay 47 cents on those earnings. So you need to look at it, and this is where you get that advice from a financial advisor or an accountant in terms of the best way to actually own those shares. You know, you can own in your own right, but you can actually do it through trusts, partnerships. You know, there's a whole heap of different ways that you can actually do it. The other way is actually investing inside a super. Now, superannuations aren't like they used to be. There's so many ways to actually invest these days. So you have your industry funds, your retail funds, your wholesale funds, and we've discussed those before and we will look at them again. But basically, within those structures, some of these funds now allow you to actually have shares. So you can actually buy shares yourself in your superannuation fund. So there is these options now to actually do it. Now, however, most working Australians, super is already one of the largest indirect investments that they have in shares and in EFTs. These are automatically within your super funds for most people. So when you pick a standard growth or balanced option, which 99% of people kind of end up with that when you start, your fund manager will automatically buy shares and EFTs on behalf of the trust. And that is all done behind the scene. You don't actually know what you've got within those balanced and growth investments generally. Sometimes you'll get the top 10 investments maybe, but for most people they don't know. It does depend on your actual individual fund. But many funds now have it that you can actually log into the portal, as I said, and you can actually specifically buy both ASX shares and EFT directly inside your super fund. And that's a really exciting thing that you can now do. The big advantage is obviously the massive tax brackets. Within super, investment earnings during your working life is at 15 cents in the dollar. And once you actually reach retirement phase, that drops to 0 cents in the dollar, so 0%. And that's a huge boost for the long-term compounding power of the investments. Obviously, there's a drawback. The money is locked away and you cannot touch it until you meet preservation age, which can be between age 60 and 65 or retirement. So, you know, there's a lot of restrictions in terms of what you can actually do and how you can actually get that money if you need it quickly. So if you're under 60, you actually can't touch the money if you don't meet the conditions of release. You've got to make sure that you actually have reached preservation age, meet conditions of release in order to be able to release those funds. So it comes down to your fundamental trade-off. Investing outside of super will give you a total control and immediate access to your money if you need it,
but it comes with that higher tax rates. And especially with the changes that the government has made recently with capital gains tax, this can all be affected by all of this. Obviously, investing inside a super gives you a unmatched tax savings, but it locks your money away for retirement. Now, that could be a great thing because it actually means that you've got you can't touch it and it's going to be sitting there saving for your retirement. Obviously, you've also got to think about the market's, ebbs and flows and the fact that, you know, at retirement, those balances may not be as high if you're actually in an economic downtime. So there's all those are things that you've actually got to consider as well. So there's a lot to consider when you're actually doing this, which is why this is information. It gives you this information to actually take it and actually work out where you actually are and what you actually want to do. And then take that information and take it to a financial advisor or your accountant or whoever you talk to about your finances and, you know, get their understanding about what you can actually do. We're going to go to Bruno Mars' Runaway, and then we're going to come back and talk about the benefits and the risks of different life stages in terms of the investments. This is Runaway, Bruno Mars.

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5: And we're back at Hidden Gems talking about EFTs and shares. Now, if you do have any questions or queries, you can actually send us through a text on 0468 277 886 and that comes straight through to the station and I can possibly answer your question or at least get back to you with the answers. As I said, we're talking about EFTs and shares and we've talked about what they are and how we can actually own them and you know, the different options in relation to the tax implications of owning them externally and internal shares. But how does your current age and state of life change your strategy? Because holding shares in EFTs behave very differently at 25 than it does at 65. So I thought we'd actually look at the breaking it down a little bit into the three different groups and the advantages and disadvantages of them. So for our young wealth builders who are 18 to 35 years of age, when you're young, your greatest financial asset isn't cash, it's time. And that's a really important thing to know. So inside super, putting your super into high growth share options or international index EFTs, you have about 30 or 40 years to ride out the market's ups and downs and allow that compounding to occur at those lower tax rates. Now, remember, everything I'm saying is information only. It's not advice. If you keep it outside of super, then you keep your investments focused on short and medium term goals like saving for a house deposit or starting a business, and you don't lock all your extra cash inside a super where it can't be touched. And that can be a real advantage if you are looking at, you know, doing something with these funds that you're actually investing. So it comes down to what your requirements are, whether you're looking at using this for later in life or whether you're actually using it to try and get a kickstart now. Now, obviously, you've got the government first home option scheme and things like that within the super that you can actually draw some of that down, but we're just talking in general terms at the moment. Obviously, then you've got your 36 to 55s. This is the peak earning years. So this is middle age, technically. Income is usually at its peak, and so are the expenses because this is usually where you've got the mortgage and you're trying to raise your kids and, you know, everything just seems to cost so much more because you've got 100 mouths to feed instead of just yourself. So this is those peak earning years, but there's also the peak expensive years. So why is it good to have investments within super? Well, this is the time for tax optimization. So if you are actually earning those that 30 to 45% tax rate, you can save significantly by having some salary sacrifice and putting the money into super, the extra funds. And this will allow you to have growth at that tax rate of 15 cents in the dollar. So it's definitely a way to actually look at things. Obviously, outside of super, the priority often shifts to paying down our non-deductible debt first. So while holding those core base of broad marketing EFTs outside of super to build the accessible wealth. So, you know, you kind of got to put the money there, let it sort of grow, but you're obviously looking at paying off your debt as quick as possible. So it's that catch 22. Are you going to be disciplined enough to continue that transaction happening every week, every month, every whatever it is that you're actually investing? Or is it going to be a sit and forget that you don't touch? Or how are you actually going to do it outside of super when you've got those mortgage and household expenses? So it's definitely something that you need to consider. And then, of course, we've got our pre-retirees and our pensioners. This is from 56 and over. Now, as you approach and enter retirement, obviously your focus moves from a growth wealth to protecting it. And even though we're saying it moves from a growth income side of it, the truth of the matter is that this money, for some people, has to last them another 30 or 40 years. So you don't want to be putting it into really protective because you still need to have that growth. And it's really important to think about that. And as I said, this isn't financial advice, it's information. So please get your advice for your personal circumstances. So for your pre-retirees and pensioners, Insider Super, obviously if you're meet the conditions, you've retired or you're over 65, then you can actually move those super funds into an account-based pension, and that reduces your tax rate on your investment earnings from 15 cents in the dollar to zero. And that's for all of your funds, not just shares and EFTs, ETFs, I should say. So it definitely gives you those that tax bracket benefit. And the major risk is that the share market is going to drop sharply overnight as you retire. And having to sell down shares to pay for your everyday life expenses. Now, this is obviously going to permanently damage your nest egg. We've talked about how the share prices work before. So pre-retirees need to have a conservative cash and fixed income buffer so that they're not forced to sell their investments when the market dips. And this is really important to understand. That, you know, if you are getting ready to retirement, having that cash and fixed interest buffer that you can actually draw down when the market actually drops means that you know, if you've got sort of a year or 2 years of payments sort of aside, it means that, yes, that money isn't earning great returns, but it will be earning returns, but it also doesn't have that risk and it gives you that safety net in case the market does crash. So it's definitely something to talk to your advisor about. You've got the three golden rules, basically. One, shares equals targeted growth. Two, ETFs is instant broad safety. And three, super is low tax and personal. So it's you know, gives you those definite advantages. So to tie our entire series of this discussion together, there are three golden rules. One, match your investments with your timeline. Take growth in risks with broad moderate market ETFs when you have decades ahead, and protect your capital with cash buffers as you get near retirement. Doesn't mean move all your money into cash. It just means give yourself a buffer. Two, balance tax savings with cash access. Use super for your long-term growth wealth, but keep your personal investments for your life goals before you're actually 60. And three, never rely on a single company. Use ETFs or a diverse basket of shares so one bad business doesn't derail your whole future, or buy a number of different shares so that you haven't got it all in one basket. And that's really, really important. Being able to have all your money across a range of investments is so important. And diversification is definitely the key. We talk about it all the time, but it is really, really important. Well, we're going to go off with an Ed Sheeran song, and let's see, which one will I do? I do like that one. I do like that one. I do like that one. In fact, I love all his songs. He's an amazing singer. I think we might go with Galloway Girl. So we're going to go off to the news after this, and then we'll be back to talk about how our habits and our self-talk affects our goals.

0: Good afternoon, this is Michael Lynch. Australian politicians are imploring tech giants not to broadcast a live stream of an execution in the United States. Federal politics reporter Nelson Scott.
1: The Trump administration is considering live streaming the firing squad execution of mass shooter Nidal Hassan. Australian MPs from across the political spectrum are uniting against the broadcast, but the East Safety Commissioner says she lacks the power to block it and the onus rests on social media platforms to stop it. Senior Labor MP Murray Watt says the situation demonstrates why a digital duty of care is required.
2: What it does highlight is the need for us to continue updating our laws.
1: The opposition's Ted O'Brien says the government should pull every possible lever to block the live stream.
3: Watching an execution, that would be appalling, repugnant.
1: The Greens say the Prime Minister should tell the US government to block the plan.
0: A proposal that people fight back against Victoria's crime crisis has been rejected by the state's opposition leader, Jess Wilson, who says innocent people should not be forced to fend for themselves. Libertarian MP David Limbrick is pushing an F around and find out solution, which would allow Victorians to forcibly fight back against home intruders and be allowed to carry pepper spray in public for personal protection. But Ms. Wilson says it should not have to come to that.
4: We're basically putting up the white flag. We're saying that Victorians should fend for themselves on the streets in their homes. And if I'm given the honour of being Victoria's next Premier, I want to reduce crime. I don't want Victorians having to fend for themselves.
0: A Perth man accused of murdering a 17-year-old girl in Thailand will plead guilty to one of the charges. 45-year-old Simon Peter Carman is understood to have agreed to plead guilty to concealing a body. Carman was arrested in June after the girl's body was found dumped in a suitcase in Pattaya. Former federal treasurer Josh Frydenberg says he'll wait until the new year before making a decision on a possible political comeback. Frydenberg was ousted from the Melbourne seat of Kooyong by independent Monique Ryan in the 2022 federal election. The release of his memoir has sparked speculation that Frydenberg is planning a move back to Canberra in 2028, but he says no decisions have been made at this stage.
5: That's a decision that I'll take with my family at some point next year. The election is not for another 18 months or scheduled to be. And so this is the midterm of the Albanese second term.
0: Meanwhile, it's being billed as Canberra's biggest Commonwealth construction project in almost 40 years. Just a stone's throw from Parliament House, construction continues on the development of a National Security Office precinct. The federal government says the precinct is a solution to critical accommodation and capability requirements of several government agencies. As reserves plunge to their lowest level in a decade, an urgent call-out is being issued for Australians to donate blood this week. Donations have fallen 60% since June, with a prolonged cold and flu season reducing critical supplies. Lifeblood's Gemma Falkenmeyer says giving blood saves lives.
6: To not only those in accidents and emergencies, but also cancer patients and new mums and lots of people undergoing surgery.
0: This is AIR National News. The Kiwis say they'll be targeting Reece Walsh if he's picked at fullback for the Kangaroos World Cup opener on Thursday. The Broncos star is tipped to wear the number one jersey over James Tedesco, despite not playing since copping an ankle injury in August. New Zealand forward Joseph Tapani says they'll be looking to run Walsh ragged after 8 weeks off.
7: 100%. All of us are professional. Like, I haven't played probably 4 or 5, but we stay as fit as we can, but the game fitness will definitely kick in, and if we can, we'll try and fatigue him a bit.
0: Australia will be pushing for a win when day 5 of the first test resumes tonight our time in Durban against South Africa. The Aussies declared their second innings at 6 for 314, Matt Renshaw again leading the way with 82, while Nick Madison chopped in with a quick fire 48. All-rounder Bo Webster made an unbeaten 39 and says they're well set up.
8: Yeah, still got a job to do tomorrow, obviously, with the 6 wickets in hand. But, yeah, we've had a nice couple of days led by, you know, Renners with the bat again, probably set by Maddo's tone early this morning, you know, to try and get that sort of one-day batting out and make sure we're ticking the board over to have plenty of overs to give ourselves, you know, the best chance to win the game.
0: The one-day cup match between New South Wales and Tasmania in Sydney has been rain-delayed, but fine conditions are forecast for this evening's match between South Australia and Queensland in Adelaide. Australian Independent Radio News.
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10: We are looking at a top of 14 degrees, cloudy and possible showers later today. On Wednesday, it's going to be mostly sunny, but it's still only going to be 15 degrees. So make sure that you are rugged up out there. On Thursday, we've got late showers, but 22 degrees. And then it starts to fine up for the weekend. Friday, saying 23. Saturday, Sunday, 25 and 26. Currently, it is 14 degrees in Mill Park, it's 14 degrees in Whittlesea, in St Andrews, and up at Lower Plenty, you guys have a heat wave. You're on 15 degrees.
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10: Welcome back to Hidden Gems. I hope you enjoyed our information on EFTs and shares and have a little bit more of an understanding exactly what they are. And the more you can know about finance, the more you actually can make informed decisions. Well, as always, we start this hour off with our card reading. And today we have got two card tarot reading. And this week we're focusing on the energy we can invite into our lives, the lessons that we can learn and the small steps that you can take to bring more balance, confidence and positivity into our days. So take a deep breath and let go of the distractions around you and let's see what the messages have. Well, the first one is the Star. And this is hope, healing and renewal. The Star invites us to slow down, take a breath and reconnect with what brings us peace. If things have been feeling uncertain lately, this card reminds us that difficult periods don't last forever and new possibilities can emerge when we give ourselves time and space. Message for the community, be gentle with yourself this week. Make time for something that restores your energy, whether it be a walk in nature, a chat with a friend, or simply enjoying a quiet cup of tea. The second card we got was the Sun, and this is joy, confidence, and positive energy. The Sun brings a brighter, more optimistic energy. It encourages us to celebrate the good things in life, recognize how far we've come, and welcome opportunities to connect with others. Sometimes happiness isn't about the big changes, it's about noticing the little things that already make life special. The message, look for one thing each day that makes you smile. Share a little kindness, celebrate small achievements, and don't be afraid to let your own light shine. Together, the Star and the Sun offer a beautiful message of hope moving into happiness. This week encourages us to release some of the worries we have been carrying, trust that we can move forward one step at a time, and make room for joy. Remember, we don't have to solve everything at once. Sometimes the most positive change begins with a little rest, a fresh perspective, and the decision to focus on what you can do. An affirmation for the week? I welcome hope, trust my journey, and make space for joy and new possibilities. That's I welcome hope, trust my journey, and make space and joy and new possibilities. So hopefully that resonates with you. I know it sure does with me. And let's be honest, when the Sun comes out, we all feel so much better. And, you know, it just brings that joy. So later in the week, we should have that sunshine back and hopefully we can all enjoy that joy. Well, it's now time for right, it's time for Taffy's Tunes. Now, Taffy's got a very different one this week. It's actually an instrumental album that he's actually chosen. So I hope you guys enjoy this. This is The Sleep Easies.

There you have the absolutely beautiful music of the Sleepeasies. Now, that was Taffy's decided to do something a little bit different this week, and he dug into his record collection and he found the 2020 release of the band, as I said, called the Sleepeasies, with the album titled Easy to Buy, Hard to Sell. And it's an all-instrumental album, which is something very different for this show. The band is actually fronted by the amazing guitarist, Joe Bonamassa. Now, we actually have showcased his music before, and this is just another level of his amazing guitar work. It digs deep into the history of country, rock and roll and jazz. Band members include Anton Figg on drums, Michael Rhodes on bass, Reese Winans on keyboard, John Jorgensen on guitar and sax, Lee Thornburg on trumpet, Paulie Serra on sax, Jade McRae and Junetta Tippins on background vocals, and Jim Halls on the harmonica. The album is a tribute to a friend and mentor of Joe's, the late Danny Gatton, who helped shape and guide his musical pathway more than just about anyone else. From the age of 11 years old, he was his conduit to jazz, rockabilly, real country music, and most of all, he gave him a deep understanding of what the guitar itself is capable of. The three songs that Taffy chose were Funhouse, Hasso, and It Was a Very Good Year. So if you do like that music and you'd love to hear more, grab the album by the Sleepeasies, Easy to Buy, Hard to Sell. And that is Taffy's Tunes for another week. Look forward to next week's episode.

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5: 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Now we're going to talk about something we've been talking about for a number of weeks. We started off with mindfulness, we went to meditation, and then a couple of weeks ago we talked about how your values have to be in aligned with what you actually want. Otherwise, you actually don't achieve it. So today we're going to go to the next step and talk about how our habits and our self-talk actually affect us. Now, as I've been saying, if you've got any queries or questions or would like to know anything, you can send a message through on 0468 277 886. We have a live SMS a line here at the radio, which is really amazing. Otherwise, you can always send me an email to hiddengems88.6@gmail.com or jump on our Facebook, hiddengems88.6. Now, as I said, we've been talking about, you know, ourselves and exploring our mindfulness and our meditation and being able to get things. But how do we take this to that next step? How do we take those quiet insights out into the noise of everyday life? Because let's be honest, we can have the best of intentions, but then you get back into real life and all of a sudden it goes backwards. You think about if you've ever gone to a retreat of some sort or a course or a conference or anything, and you know, you get that rev up and you're like, yes, I'm going to go out there, I'm going to do that. And then you get back into real life and real life settles back in. And all of a sudden that motivation that you had doesn't exist. And it's not that there's something fundamental or wrong with you. It's just that it just takes second base. So we're going to talk about two focuses that run in the background of your mind every single minute of every single day. That's your habit and your self-talk. Now, we have actually talked about self-talk before and habits, but we're going to talk about them from a different angle. So in mindfulness, it becomes, it's about becoming aware of your thoughts. Your self-talk is actual language you use to speak to yourself. And habits are the physical actions that follow. So together, they create a mental lens through which you see your entire world. I remember someone saying, if you spoke to a friend the way you speak to yourself, you'd have no friends in the world. And that is so true. We don't talk to ourselves very nicely. So think about the sheer volume of words you say to yourself every single day. When you make a mistake, what's the first phrase that pops into your head? It's, I always mess up. Or, okay, that didn't go to plan. What can I learn from it? You know, which one do you actually do? That distinction might sound subtle, but to your brain, it's actually a very different message that is actually coming through. So our unconscious self-talk equals our emotional reaction, which it then goes into our automated habit. So, for example, I'm terrible at this goes into fear and frustration, which goes into avoidance and possibly scrolling. And when you repeatedly say, I'm just no good at managing money, or I'm always disorganized, the brain accepts that as a command. It doesn't know that you're just, you know, talking to yourself. It says, hey, thanks for the command. And it looks for evidence to prove you right. Your brain is fantastic. The psychologists call this a confirmation bias. Your inner self-talk literally filters what you notice. It locks you into your automated habits that match the story that you've actually given yourself. So how habits form the track? Habits are simply a shortcut route your brain creates to save energy. We've talked about this before. The cue, a trigger, like feeling stressed or overwhelmed. The routine, the automatic behavior, checking your phone, pouring a glass of wine, closing the laptop, whatever it is. And then the reward, the momentary release of the discomfort. And that's what it's actually looking for, that momentary release of discomfort. And when we talk, self-talk to yourself about your goals and say they're too hard, your brain defaults to that protective habit of avoidance. You aren't lazy. Your brain is simply running an automatic loop to protect you from perceived failures. And this is where our brain is fantastic. And it's why what we say to ourselves is so important, because our brains are always listening. You know, I know quite often I'll actually get people say, I'm no good with money. I'll go, no, you just don't understand it at the moment. Don't put that in the space. You know, you see kids and they'll be climbing and the parent says, you don't fall. Of course, what happens next? The child falls because it's been placed in the space. This is what our brains are capable of doing. They literally go to your default habit section and go, hey, this is what we're going to do. So your self-talk actually sets the destination and your habits actually lay the tracks. So when they are operating on autopilot, they can quietly run your life in the background in a direction that you are not even consciously aware of or consciously choosing. And that's a real concern, because if you want to make changes in your life, you've got to be aware of the changes that you're making, and your mind, you've got to be aware of what your mind is actually really doing. And, you know, this is what we're going to talk about today. We're going to talk about, you know, how our minds work, but we're also going to talk about, you know, next we're going to talk about the procrastination trap, you know, how that self-sabotages your goals. There's a tongue twister for you, because this is what our brains are doing. As we said a few weeks ago with our values, if the goal that we have isn't in line with the values that we actually have within us or believe, then we're not going to achieve it. We've got to do tiny steps to go, hang on, yes, that is actually okay. So the brain isn't in scare mode or you know, fight or flight mode. And this is the same with our behaviors of habits and also our behaviors of self-talk. And it's why we need to actually talk positively to ourselves. The next, so I'm going to go to a song and then we're going to come back and we are going to talk about, you know, that procrastination trap, because let's be honest, we all get into it. I know I do quite often, and there's some things I go, I really need to do those, and then the other things will come up, and I think it's because other things have come up, it's just that I don't want to get to that particular thing, which is okay. Well, the song I've chosen is I love this song. It's called Judas. It's by Joshua Queen, and it's a really great song. I hope you enjoy it.

And that was Midnight Oil with King of the Mountain, and I wanted to play that in honour of Bathurst. It was on the weekend, and congratulations to the winners. But I got to be honest, I was actually barracking for Cooper Murray, who he did extremely well. He's actually one of our local boys. He's from up in Kinglake West. So, yeah, well done, Cooper. And I've got to be honest, I had a soft spot for Bates as well, given the year that he had. And I was glad that he actually got third. So, yeah, it was not an eventful race, but it was towards the end. The end actually became a little bit of a drama. So it was a good race. So we're talking about sabotaging, and we're talking about our habits and the way that we speak to ourselves. And we've learnt that our inner language and our daily habits can actually track our lives and, you know, keep it on track, but it can also create a lot of problems. So today we're going to address the biggest roadblock, and that's procrastination. Now, most people think procrastination is a time management issue or a lack of discipline. But neuroscience and psychology are telling us now that it's something very different. Procrastination is an emotionally regulation problem, and it is fueled by this directly by self-talk. And how's that one? It's fueled by self-talk. So the anatomy of the procrastination loop. Let's look at how it goes. So we've got a goal, and we think this is great. We've got this amazing goal. It's going to go right, great. And then all of a sudden it goes derailed. Why? Why does it become derailed? Well, we get the goal. We're inspired. We have our values are in line. Everything looks like it's lining up. And then we kind of get that fear setting in, you know, the perfectionism. And then we get the self-talk. What if I'm not good enough? What if I can't do this? What if nobody likes me? What if something happens? And our body goes into emotional overwhelm. Oh no, I can't do this. I just can't do this. And then that's when the procrastination habit hits. The action is distraction, busyness, avoidance. We do everything else we can to avoid actually proving that we can actually do it. So imagine that you have a goal aligned with your core values. You're starting that new project. You're setting up the savings plan. You're taking care of your health. The moment you sit down to start, your brain detects discomfort, uncertainty, or fear of failure. And immediately your self-talk kicks in. I don't have enough time to do this properly today. I need to feel more motivated first. What if I put in all this effort and it fails anyway? To relieve the internal tension, your brain seeks an immediate escape. You clean the kitchen, you check your social media, you answer the non-urgent emails that you've, you know, really don't need to answer. You feel temporary relief, and that relief rewards the procrastination habit, because that's what happens. We actually reward the bad habit by doing the things that actually create the tension within us. And this is where the loop continues and continues. So perfectionism versus progress. Notice how sneaky self-talk, and particularly negative, can be. It really sounds like outright laziness. It often sounds like perfectionism, you know, and we all know that one. We might say something like, if I can't do it perfectly, I shouldn't start yet. You are using self-talk to build a barrier between where you are and where you want to be. And over time, this creates that gap between your actions and your values. And that gap causes quiet frustration, anxiety, and self-doubt. So we've got our brains trying to protect us, but really working against us because of the way we are speaking to ourselves. The way we are actually allowing our brains to protect us is because we are actually telling our brains to protect us because we don't think we're able to do that. You know, if I can't be perfect at it, I shouldn't really do it. If I don't get it the first go, I'm not very good at it. I was talking to somebody recently who just started climbing, and they're very good at sports and on a, you know, pretty much take up anything and can do it fairly quickly. And they're doing very well. But they weren't at the level that they thought that they'd be at. And the friends of theirs that have been doing it for over a year, they were comparing themselves to them after like two or three times.
And I had to sit down and go, well, hang on, you can't be perfect at it because you've only just started it. But in their brains, their self-talk was, well, if I'm not going to be perfect, then I'm not going to keep going. And it's like, well, no, if you're not going to be perfect, you just have to keep trying at it. So that self-talk was actually creating a loop of I'm not good enough, I can't do this, and the belief around it. So it's a really important thing to know. Procrastination isn't actually laziness. It is a habitual safety mechanism triggered by harsh self-talk and fear of discomfort. We don't like being in discomfort. We like to feel comfortable and happy and nice and safe. You know, that's our safe, our comfort zone. That's why it's called the comfort zone. We need to get outside of that to actually have growth, but we don't like to feel the discomfort of going outside. So every time you yield to it, you strengthen the habit of stepping away from your goals. And that's really important. Your goals are not going to happen while you're actually allowing yourself to be in this loop. So what do? We break the loop. We will, in a second, we're going to talk about four active practical steps that you can actually use today to reframe that inner dialogue and build habits that you can stick to. But first, we're going to go to a song that I love. And let's be honest, we all need a little bit of sunshine at the moment. And I thought this is a good song for what we're talking about, Cover Me in Sunshine, which is by Pink and Willow.

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4: You're listening to Hidden Gems, and we're talking about our habits and our self-talk, and we've talked about why this affects us and how we get into the procrastination loop. But how do we actually get out of it? Well, this is our final segment on this, and it's, you know, let's focus on a solution, because it's great to come up with the ideas, but how do we actually fix it? And that's a really important thing. How do we take conscious control, change our internal language, and build small, reliable habits that are going to move us towards our goals? Well, here's four active steps that you can put in practice today to actually start this. The first one is catch and reframe. You cannot change the thought that you don't notice. So using mindfulness tools that we've discussed in earlier weeks, practice becoming an objective observer to your internal dialogue. It's really interesting when you do. You'll be quite shocked by what you say to yourself. When you catch yourself thinking, I'll never do this, I'll never get this done, I'm hopeless at this, pause and reframe it with curiosity. So shift from a harsh judgment to a neutral action. So the old script, this is too overwhelming, I'll do it tomorrow. The new script, I'm feeling overwhelmed right now and that's okay. What is one tiny thing I can do in just 2 minutes? And so you're basically creating a reframe of that negativity. Second step is shrink the action. So motivation doesn't create action. Action creates motivation. So when faced with a goal that you're avoiding, lower the barrier until you feel that it's impossibly easy to do. So the overwhelming goal, shrink it to 2 minutes, for example, have an action first and then the momentum will follow. So don't commit to a 45-minute workout. Commit to putting on your walking shoes and going outside for 2 minutes. It's a nice simple step and it's not overwhelming. A 45-minute workout is extremely overwhelming. Putting on your shoes, that's something you can do. Don't write the whole report that you need to write in one go. Sit down and write one single sentence. You'll probably find that it'll just start flowing. And if it doesn't, that's okay too. And once you've crossed the starting line, your momentum will actually start to take over and the habit loop will actually start to shift. And this is what we want to do. We want to move that habit loop. So our third step is identifying the based self-talk. So this is the habit changes faster when they're tied to who you are, not just what you do. So instead of saying, I'm trying to stop procrastination, well, I'm trying isn't really something. Stop is actually a negative. So you're actually putting a negative in the space. You could reframe your identity to, I'm someone who takes small, consistent steps. So see how the difference? I'm trying to stop procrastinating. I'm someone who takes small, consistent steps. That language is very, very important. Every tiny action you take is a vote for the person you want to become. When you make your bed, you cast a vote for being an organized person. When you sit down for 5 minutes to focus, you cast your vote to being a committed person, and so on and so on. And obviously the next step is the habit stacking. We've talked about this before. Anchoring those new supportive habits onto an existing routine that you already do every day. So after pouring your coffee in the morning, you might speak one supportive intention for your day. Before you open your email, you might complete a single most important task for 10 minutes. You know, whatever that is, however you do it, you just stack it onto something that you're already doing. You're already going to open your emails. You're already going to have a cup of coffee. So what's a little thing that you can just stack onto the end of it to actually get you to achieve what you want to do? So you've got to be cleared and empowering. And this is really important. The golden rules of habits. One, notice the script. Reframe those harsh words. Don't speak to yourself like you would, you know, well, you probably wouldn't speak to anybody the way you speak to yourself. So speak to yourself as you would a really good friend. You know, you are your best friend. So speak to yourself that way. Start tiny. Focus on the momentum over scale. It doesn't matter about the scale. Just do one small step at a time. A single step gets further than no steps at all. And then vote for your future self today. You know, that means putting yourself forward, putting yourself out there, going for what you want, putting yourself in a position that you're able to achieve what you want to achieve, whether it be, you know, saving for the future, whether it be putting $10 away, whether it be, you know, starting a business, whether it be finishing a course, whether it be, you know, starting a marathon, like to train for a marathon. It doesn't matter how big or how small it is. It's about starting to reframe your life so that you're actually voting for your future self and not staying stuck in that little box where it's nice and comfortable, but you're not really going to achieve anything. So how do we put all this together? Well, our mindfulness that we've been talking about brings the awareness. Values will give you your direction, and your self-talk and your habits are the tools that you're going to take you there. So be kind to yourself in the process. Change doesn't happen through harsh self-criticism. It happens through quiet, consistent, compassionate actions. And most of all, take care of yourself. You know, talk kindly to yourself. And when you do find yourself talking harshly, don't reprimand yourself. Just reframe it and make it compassionate. Well, that's all we've got time for this week. Hopefully you can take some tiny steps towards next week and your goals. And, yeah, I hope you've enjoyed the show this week. We will be back at the same time next week talking about all things finance and all things mindfulness and well-being. And I'm hoping to get some guests in the process of organising them, but unfortunately not being well last week didn't help too much. So I do apologise for missing the show last week. Well, have a fantastic week. Remember, if you see somebody without a smile, give them one of yours. And in the meantime, have a great week and enjoy. And we're going to finish the show off with a classic, You Can't Hurry Love by Phil Collins.

0: Good afternoon, this is Michael Lynch. Workers in female-dominated industries are to receive $630 million in federal funding to help pay for rises for their workers. The money will be spread across many charities and not-for-profit organisations involved in the care and disability sectors. This follows a ruling by the Fair Work Commission that people working in these industries were entitled to a pay rise. Workplace deaths in Australia have climbed to their highest level in more than 10 years. 222 people were killed in workplaces last year. Vehicle collisions remain the leading cause of those deaths, followed by falls from heights. Small businesses and families who use trust accounts to manage their financial affairs are facing $13 billion in restructuring costs. The federal government is to introduce legislation imposing a 30% tax on discretionary trusts. Labor claims only a very small section of the population use the scheme. But Deputy Leader Janine Hume says that is simply not right, arguing that small businesses utilise discretionary trusts to protect their assets.
1: We know that this is a legitimate business structure for so many businesses, and particularly small business, and that they are now having to restructure their businesses. It's going to be incredibly costly, thousands of dollars per business to restructure their affairs. And that's before you ever get into stamp duty.
0: A Queensland tradesman has been awarded Australia's largest ever compensation payout for asbestosis. Robin Smith, now in his late 70s, was exposed to asbestos while working as a plumber over several decades, including during employment with the state government's Mackay Harbour Board. Smith has been awarded approximately $1.9 million after the court heard his chronic lung condition is progressive and irreversible. The installation of Cottesloe's Shark Barrier in Western Australia is expected to be completed by tomorrow. The annual measure aims to provide protected swimming areas for beachgoers throughout the peak summer period, and Premier Roger Cook says there may be a case for other beaches to have one.
2: I'll get some advice as to what the level of demand from local governments is in relation to that. We do work with local governments to provide assistance to put shark barriers in. They're a sensible and, I think, a very welcome approach.
0: The federal government claims a US plan to live stream an execution is proof of why Australia needs digital duty of care regulations. The US Defence Secretary Pete Hegseth wants to broadcast the firing squad death of a convicted mass murderer. Australia's e-safety commissioner has already said that she's powerless to stop the live stream being accessed here, which has prompted senior Labor MP Murray Watt to argue that the tech companies must do a lot more to block harmful content.
3: Our current laws don't put enough responsibility on platforms and big tech to do the right thing by Australians. So I would have hoped that this issue with the public execution is further evidence for the Coalition and the Greens that we need to update Australia's laws to put more responsibility on big tech.
0: Pressure is mounting on the Prime Minister to come up with the cash to send Australian astronaut Catherine Bennell-Pegg into space. Penny Wong is now backing calls for the federal government to help fund the mission. Astronomer Professor Fred Watson at Macquarie University says it's not cheap, but it's worth it. This is Air National News. The Kangaroos are preparing for the ultimate test in facing the Kiwis to open the Rugby League World Cup. Lebanon players are defending Mitchell Moses, meanwhile, after he defected from the Cedars to the Kangaroos for the RLWC. Moses has played 8 tests for Lebanon, but is due to line up for Australia against New Zealand on Thursday night. His Eels teammate, Jordan Samrani, says Moses has done nothing wrong.
4: People are being a bit harsh on him, but I don't think that's fair, to be honest. We would love for him to play for us, but, I mean, playing for Australia, that's the highest honour.
0: Supercars Sprint Cup winner Brock Feeney says the cause of his inexplicable Bathurst performance is a head-scratcher. The Triple Eight racer finishing outside the top 10 for just the third time this season. Port Adelaide's AFLW side were out training earlier today ahead of Saturday's clash against Brisbane. The Power must win to stay in touch with the top 8 with only 3 games left before the finals. The Crows must also win their game on Saturday against the Gold Coast Suns. In soccer, Coventry has jumped to 14th on the EPL table following a 4-1 win at home against Newcastle. The DP World Tour has made it very clear that all players who sign up for next year's LIV Golf 2.0 will be barred from the European circuit, the decision effectively prohibiting LIV participants from competing for Europe at the Ryder Cup. Australian Independent Radio News.
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6: Well, mostly overcast this afternoon, maybe a little wet later on. Tonight 9 degrees, tomorrow 16 and cloudy, partly cloudy Thursday, currently just on 12.
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6: And this is Tony Kay on International Skeptics Day. International Skeptics Day. Oh, really?

0: Queen and the Clash. 88.6 Honey Valley FM. And old Ross Wilson, oh look, he's not too happy about a One Nation candidate using one of his songs at a recent rally. He's very upset. Oh, precious. There. At least it wasn't Emway, okay? Meanwhile, have you heard about the new I'm Voting to Avoid the Fine Party? It's a beauty. I just read about it today. I'm Voting to Avoid the Fine Party. Yes. It's only been registered as a political party since May this year. And to be registered, by the way, a party must meet legislative requirements, including having at least 500 members on the electoral roll. That's to get you started, to be accepted. Yes, they're off to a flying start, the I'm Voting to Avoid the Fine Party. Oh, dear. Well, tell me, what would you name your party if you had one? If you were going to put one together with 500 of your closest friends, 0468 277 886. What would you name your political party? 0468 277 886. That's our text line, which you can also use for WhatsApp.
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0: Money Valley's 88.6 FM, and from Sucker Punch, Oscar Isaac. Love is the drug. Yeah, but what is the antidote? That's the important thing.
1: A woman is like a... is like a... artichoke. You have to do a bit of work before you get to her heart.

0: 88.6 Flagon FM. So let me get this right. If you're buried in a pet cemetery, you come back, what, as a human? The Ramones are featuring on the kitchen sink this Friday night, by the way, at 9 p.m. And have you experienced the new pickup and drop-off zones at Melbourne Airport yet? How is it? Well, perhaps you can let us know on the text line 0468 277 886. How have you found the new pickup and drop-off zones if you use them at Melbourne Airport? Let us know 0468 277 886. 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

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Maybe even Mongolia.

0: I'm Mark Dransfield. The War Memorial has been asked to ensure it has the correct contact details for the families of all veterans. Some relatives missed out on an invitation to commemorate the 25th anniversary of the Afghanistan conflict. In one case, an invitation was sent to a dead soldier rather than his parents. Veterans Affairs Minister Matt Keogh has told Parliament it's unacceptable.
1: I learnt of that on the weekend and was very upset to find out that there were parents, family members that did not receive that invitation, because we wanted to make sure as many family members who lost loved ones through that tragedy, through that conflict, could be there.
0: Australia's biggest egg supplier and 11 other egg producers are in court, accused of artificially bumping up the price of eggs. Gabriel Hodson has more.
2: Australia's competition watchdog has filed civil proceedings in the federal court after it's alleged the 12 producers coordinated on a range of business decisions affecting the production and supply of eggs. Among them is the biggest, Sunny Queen. The ACCC alleges that since at least October 2020, key egg suppliers and producers swapped notes on production volumes, distribution, expansion plans and culling to manage a perceived oversupply. The Commission says this was done in a way that likely reduced competition for many years in an industry with a small number of large operators that produces a staple food. Gabriel Hodson reporting.
0: The New South Wales Parliament will review a security breach in which a protester vaulted over a barrier and onto the floor during question time. Rising Tide has claimed responsibility for the disruption, saying the protester was trying to directly address the Premier about a failure to act on climate change. The man involved, Andrew Snedden, is standing by his actions.
3: It did escalate very quickly. I was handled pretty roughly by some of the members of Parliament and the staff. The climate crisis that we're facing will also be very rough.
0: WA is making it harder for criminals to sell illegal vapes and cigarettes. New planning laws will force convenience stores to submit a development application if they intend to sell tobacco. State Planning Minister John Kerry admits there's a select portion of the sector causing headaches for shop owners doing the right thing.
4: I understand that there will be legitimate convenience stores that are wanting to open that will not like this. I accept that, but this is about greater scrutiny and greater accountability to the local community.
0: Air Entertainment News and actor RJ Mitty has died in Texas at the age of 34. He was best known for his role in the award-winning TV series Breaking Bad. The BBC's Reagan Morris reports.
5: RJ Mitty played the son of Bryan Cranston's leading man, Walter White, on the Emmy-winning series Breaking Bad. As Walter White Jr., or Flynn as he later wanted to be known, Mitty brought the experiences of living with cerebral palsy to a wide audience, playing the teenage son of a drug dealer. Mitty used his fame to champion the rights of disabled people. In a statement, his representative said the actor drew from his own experiences to bring authenticity to the role, while using his platform to challenge stereotypes and promote greater representation for people with disabilities.
0: The BBC's Reagan Morris reporting. This is Air National News. The Sydney Swans will receive five extra draft picks in a trade deal for star defender Nick Blakey. The negotiation with North Melbourne's reportedly worth $11 million over 8 years. Former Kangaroo Mark Stevens has told Footy Fix it's a great pickup.
6: A transformational player who I'd have in the top 15 or 18 players in the competition. They're well placed. They've got a lot of early picks that they've had. They've got a lot of kids. This is their chance to really bring somebody in.
0: The Kangaroos are preparing for the ultimate test in facing the Kiwis to open the Rugby League World Cup. New Zealand's forward pack is being heralded as one of the strongest of all time as they chase a first win at the tournament since 2008. Debutant Jacob Preston says he couldn't have asked for a better game to kick things off.
7: It's the ultimate test, to be honest. They've got an unreal forward pack and some pretty classy backs, so it's going to be a real tough first game, and yeah, really looking forward to the challenge.
0: And in cricket, batsman Steve Smith is likely to miss the final day of the first test against South Africa in Durban due to concussion protocols. Smith was hit on the helmet during his second innings of 27 as Australia set the Proteas a massive target of 421 to win. And Chevrolet squad Team 18 says an issue with its fuel strategy software was responsible for driver Anton Di Pasquale sensationally running dry on the final lap of the Bathurst 1000. Australian Independent Radio News.
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9: Well, pretty cloudy this afternoon. Maybe a little wet later on as well. Tonight, 9 degrees. Tomorrow, 16 and cloudy. Partly cloudy Thursday. Right now, 13.
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9: And this is Tony Kaye on International Skeptics Day. Oh, lots of ammunition for being a skeptic these days, as I guess there always has been.

0: 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Ooh. 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

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Well, of course we are. And Vince Staples from Long Beach, California, pick me up when I feel like falling.

0: Jazzy and Chris Lorenzo, Invisible. Well, I guess I kind of am, really, in a way. Be handy at times, wouldn't it, being invisible? 88.6, Plenty Valley FM. And is it time for the federal government to reduce the petrol excise again? Have you seen the price of petrol? Or better still, remove it altogether. I mean, what is the excise for, anyway? It's certainly not spent on maintaining the roads, is it? Although we are getting a little local pothole action around town lately. Yes, a little bit of pothole fixing here and there. I wonder why that is.
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1: The Muffin Man is seated at the table in the laboratory of the Utility Muffin Research Kitchen. Reaching for an oversized chrome spoon, he gathers an intimate quantity of dried muffin remnants. And brushing his scapular aside, proceeds to dump these inside of his shirt. He turns to us and speaks.
2: Some people like cupcakes better. I, for one, care less for them.
1: Arrogantly twisting the sterile canvas snoot of a fully charged icing anointment utensil, he puts forth a quarter-ounce green rosette. Let's try that again. He puts forth a quarter-ounce green rosette near the summit of a dense but radiant muffin of his own design. Later, he says,
2: Some people
1: like cupcakes exclusively, while myself, I say, there is not, nor ought there be, nothing so exalted on the face of God's gray earth as that prince of foods, the muffin.

0: I'm Mark Dransfield. The US planned to live stream the execution by firing squad of the Fort Hood terrorist in December has politicians in this country admitting they're powerless to stop it. Michael Lynch reports.
1: The federal government claims the US Pentagon plan to live stream the execution in Texas makes it very clear that Australia needs digital duty of care regulations. Australia's e-safety commissioner has already said that she's powerless to stop the live stream being accessed here in Australia, and that's prompted senior Labor MP Murray Watt to demand that tech companies do much more to block harmful content.
2: Our current laws don't put enough responsibility on platforms and big tech to do the right thing by Australians. So I would have hoped that this issue with the public execution is further evidence for the Coalition and the Greens that we need to update Australia's laws to put more responsibility on big tech.
0: A major bust for detectives has resulted in a $12 million drug haul in Queensland. Amy Drew has more.
3: The arrests of two men in recent days were made as part of the closure of Operation Yankee Saga, targeting drug trafficking. A 42-year-old alleged drug courier was intercepted at Marlborough on Friday, a search of his vehicle allegedly uncovering more than 6 kilograms of cocaine and methamphetamine, along with a quantity of cash. Further investigations led to the discovery of more than 18 kilograms of heroin and methamphetamine at two Tanamira properties and a storage facility in Shaler Park, along with 600 kilos of precursor chemicals, with a 46-year-old man taken into custody. The pair will appear in the Rockhampton and Beenleigh Magistrates Courts in the coming days. Amy Drew reporting.
0: Invasive fire ants have been discovered in Sydney's inner west. Biosecurity officials believe the ants were imported from overseas in a shipping container, and so far there have been no further detections. The Invasive Species Council's Rhys Pianta says the discovery is a surprise.
4: These fire ants were found in the ground through a biosecurity lure trap. So that now means that there needs to be a comprehensive response to ensure that there are no undetected fire ant nests in the surrounding area.
0: A Qantas Dreamliner plane has been deep cleaned after passengers were bitten by bedbugs. The Rome to Perth flight was delayed by 2 days as the cleaning got underway. Qantas says affected passengers were rebooked and given hotels. Bedbug expert Stephen Doggett says it's not uncommon to find the blood-sucking insects on planes amid global air travel.
5: We've gone through this global resurgence over the last 25 years, and wherever a bum sits or a head lies, it could be exposed to bedbugs. And basically, we cut them about in our belongings. And so it's no surprise that we're seeing them on aircraft.
0: And in air entertainment news, actress Selma Blair has been released on bail after an alleged in-flight incident. The 54-year-old pleaded not guilty to two counts of second-degree assault during a court appearance in New York. She's facing 2 to 7 years behind bars if convicted. Finally, to the Australian share market, the All Ords closed down 15 points at 89.21. One Australian dollar is buying 69.62 US cents. This is Air National News. Tennis and ninth seed Alex De has continued his solid form in Shanghai. Airsport's Paul Walsh has details.
6: The 27-year-old Australian, who last week was forced to withdraw from his finals match against Novak Djokovic in Beijing, has made it through to the quarterfinals of the Shanghai Masters after a convincing straight sets victory over the 26 seed Katan Kachanov 6-3, 6-4 in the round of 16. The Demons' next opponent will be either one of the two Alexanders, Bublik or Zverev, who play later on this evening. He holds a 4-2 head-to-head advantage over Bublik and has defeated Zverev in their two most recent encounters. However, overall, it's the German holding an 8-4 advantage. Paul Walsh for Airsport.
0: North Melbourne's head of football talent, Brady Rawlings, hopes the signing of star recruit Nick Blakey will encourage other players to want to join their club in the future. Rawlings says they went their hardest to make sure they could secure Blakey.
7: We've been looking to improve our defence for a number of years now, and we want to do it through key defenders, but we also want to do it through some rebound and through the hybrid defender space, which, you know, Nick's a perfect player for us when you're looking at that type of role. So, you know, all the stars aligned. We went our hardest.
0: And Matilda's captain Sam Kerr could be rested for tomorrow morning's friendly against Haiti. She was seen clutching at her ankle during a loss to Germany. Australian Independent Radio News.
8: ਉਹਨਾਂ ਸਾਰੀਆਂ ਗਲਵਕੜੀਆਂ ਬਾਰੇ ਸੋਚੋ ਜੋ ਤੁਸੀਂ ਅਜੇ ਵੀ ਪਾਉਣੀਆਂ ਹਨ। ਉਹਨਾਂ ਯਾਦਾਂ ਅਤੇ ਕਹਾਣੀਆਂ ਬਾਰੇ ਸੋਚੋ ਜੋ ਤੁਹਾਨੂੰ ਅਜੇ ਵੀ ਬਣਾਉਣੀਆਂ ਤੇ ਸਾਂਝੀਆਂ ਕਰਨੀਆਂ ਹਨ। ਛਾਤੀ ਦੀ ਸਕ੍ਰੀਨਿੰਗ ਕੈਂਸਰ ਨੂੰ ਸ਼ੁਰੂਆਤੀ ਪੜਾਅ ਤੇ ਲੱਭ ਸਕਦੀ 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

0: Good evening, everybody. Welcome to the Housework Show. My name is Craig Kay. I'm going to be sitting in the chair from now till midnight. Thank you very much. Good luck, Mahira boys. Great work. Back next Tuesday, 8 p.m. Do not worry about that. If you haven't heard the show before, we're going to be doing some housey stuff. Bit of funky house, deep house. Running into a bit of maybe some techno later on. Some progressive house, certainly. 3:40 minutes. That's all done live. We'll kind of make it up as we go along, by and large. But first,
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0: So tomorrow we're just looking at cloudy with a very small chance of rain and 15 degrees, so not so great. Getting a little bit better on Thursday, partly cloudy with a bit of frost perhaps in the early morning. 22 degrees Friday, partly cloudy 23. Saturday, mostly sunny 25. Sunny on Sunday 26 and then Monday 27, 28. It just keeps on getting better basically, if you like that kind of tackle that is. All right, as promised, we're going to get into it now, but first, here's a special message.
2: Hey all you suckers out there, you want to play the game? You want to play with the big boys? Put your finger on the button, because when you go down 110th Street, it's going to be on like neck bone, sucker.
0: And it is on like neck bones. I'm going to kick off the show tonight with the Coney Island Rhythm Band, teaming up with Jerk Boy for their awesome tune called Dancing Down the Path. Pretty sure it's from last year, not this year. It's an absolute belter. Hope you like it. You're on the Housework Show, your local station, 88.6 Plenty Valley FM. 2 minutes past 10, 10 degrees. Neg bones.

dog that chases its tail will be busy. These are clapping dogs, rhythmic dogs, harmonic dogs.

0: a Soli number there to finish up on. From Romania, of all places, that's Kinto and Rocksteady, taking on Aretha Franklin, of course. Before that, DeLucas and Stella Brown, Stand Up, which is a housey remake of a prog tune from the 90s, Mark Lauer and Larry's Way, tribute to Paradise Garage legend Larry Levan. Dirty Disco Stars, Listen Everybody. Of course, we heard Corrado Aluni, Funky Dog, Extended Jubbers Mix. James Duke, Who Said, East West Connection from East West, and started off with the Coney Island Rhythm Band, teaming up with Jerk Boy, Dancing Down the Path. 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
0: New Funk Theory are an outfit that released a cracking album, and I cannot remember the name of it. Might have been called Just a Phase, I think. Around 2000, they released it. It's an absolute perler. It's one of my favourite tracks of it. It's called Singled Out. It's a nice kind of slidey, groovy number. Check it out. New Funk Theory, Singled Out. On The Housework Show.

Gather round. He was a very good man. He knew how to play the bongos, yes, very well. But there was one thing. He used to do drugs. Yes, a lot of drugs. Very bad drugs. And when he took his drugs, he played incredible music. Yes, all the people loved his music. He had so much

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He does a lot of things that I don't think of. And nobody knows why he does these things. They say he's crazy. They say he's mad. 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

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Just talk about Honey Valley FM.

0: Up and the Funk. In that bracket there, Richie Kidd. With a big tip of the hat to Eric B and Rakim. That track's called Getting Soul. Before that, we heard Chrisen. Take it on Black Street and bag it up. DJ Manuel snuck in there with some Sexy House. Stone Roses, Fool's Gold, Rabbit in the Moon remix. Austin Lade and Jimster, Mama's Groove. Jimster's Hip Replacement mix. Mr. V and Hello Bongo. The Butch Extended mix. And we kicked off with a slidey number from New Funk Theory and Singled Out. 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Just tipped over 20 past 11. We're going to come back with some Progressive House for your delectation.
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5: I'm going to kick off now with Express 2 from their album Musicism. I'm going to play this right from the start because the first, I don't know, the beat kicks in at 30 seconds. It's an absolute corker. Always say to people, if you don't get it when this kicks in, then you're not really getting house music so far. Here we go. Check this out, Express 2, ACDC.

fairly steaming old school banner of banger to finish off with tonight. Peter Catafalk, of course, and Pacific 202. Not to be confused with Pacific 808. Good to hear a bit of sax abuse late in the show. Urban Astronauts before that, and See the Sun, the Shot Mix. Classic from Banda Sonora and Guitara G. That was the Warren Clark remix that you heard. Pizza Man, aka Fatboy Slim, and Trippin' on Sunshine. Bit of a throwback to the Sasha days. The Dritta Rome, the third room. Hail Bop, that was a Dritta Rome Ice On Adaption. And we kicked off this bracket with Express 2 and AC/DC. This is all for tonight. It's about 3 minutes to midnight. I'm out of here after this. I'm going to catch everyone next Tuesday at 10 p.m. for some more. Hey, hey, hey, how's he doings? See ya.

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1: Hi, this is Kathy Freeman for RAD. 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

0: How's business? 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
2: 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The Australian fire danger rating system has 4 levels: moderate, high, extreme, and catastrophic. The fire danger rating for Victoria can be found on the CFA website and the Vic Emergency website and app. As summer approaches, be sure to monitor conditions and check the Vic Emergency website or app every day while at home and before travelling.
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1: Oh, I'm late for work. I've got to get there on time, another boss will kill me. 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I'm going to be late. I know I shouldn't be speeding, but I don't care. I need to get to work fast. The boss will kill me if I don't.
2: It might be you who ends up killing or seriously injuring yourself or someone else on the road by speeding. 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What are you doing right now that might lead to a serious or fatal accident? 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
7: Diamond Valley Lions Club draws its members from the surrounding areas, including Diamond Creek, Greensboro, South Morang and Epping. 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They meet every second and fourth Tuesday of each month at 7 p.m. upstairs at the Diamond Creek Tavern, Diamond Creek.
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4: One, two, three.

0: Good morning, I'm Lee Harrison. A prominent independent has accused the major parties of interfering with the findings of a parliamentary committee into artificial intelligence. Nelson Scott reports.
1: A bipartisan inquiry into AI has written to the Prime Minister recommending ways the government can mitigate the risks of the emerging technology. But independent Senator David Pocock claims Anthony Albanese's office edited parts of the findings before they were made public.
2: I just don't think that's how things should be done. I think there should be some independence with committees.
1: Committee Chair Joe Briskie claims consulting on the final wording is standard practice.
3: It's been a process by which we're taking advice and making sure that this is working.
1: The Greens claim Labor and the Coalition have been captured by the interests of big tech. Nelson Scott, Canberra.
0: The Australian War Memorial has been asked to conduct an audit of all veterans and their families to make sure it has an up-to-date contact list. On Sunday, some families missed out on invitations to attend the 25th anniversary of the Afghanistan conflict. In one case, an invitation was sent to a soldier who died in the war rather than his parents. Veterans Affairs Minister Matt Keogh has told Parliament he's apologised to the family when he found out what happened.
4: I've made sure we now have their contact details. I've also asked that an audit be performed by the War Memorial to make sure that it has up-to-date next-of-kin details where it can acquire those and to make sure we do that so that we don't have anything like this happen again with future commemorative services because it's not acceptable.
0: The New South Wales opposition leader says parliamentarians have a right to do their job without intimidation after a rising tide protester disrupted question time. A security review has been ordered after 36-year-old Andrew Snetton leapt over a barrier and onto the floor of the state's lower house in a bid to confront the Premier on climate change. Opposition leader Kelly Sloan says it was an incredibly threatening act.
5: The right to protest, absolutely fundamental to our democracy, but also important to our democracy is the right of parliamentarians to do their job safely and without intimidation. And today's act was just abhorrent.
0: A major bust for Queensland detectives has resulted in a $12 million drug haul. Georgina Winter reports.
6: The arrests of two men in recent days were made as part of the closure of Operation Yankee Saga, targeting drug trafficking. A 42-year-old alleged drug courier was intercepted at Marlborough on Friday. A search of his vehicle allegedly uncovering more than 6 kilograms of cocaine and methamphetamine, along with a quantity of cash. Further investigations led to the discovery of more than 18 kilograms of heroin and methamphetamine at two Tanamira properties and a storage facility in Shaler Park, along with 600 kilos of precursor chemicals, with a 46-year-old man taken into custody. The pair will appear in the Rockhampton and Beenleigh Magistrates' Courts in the coming days. Georgina Winter reporting.
0: And food relief charities say they're turning people away due to a lack of resources. A survey by Second Bite has found most charities have seen an increase in demand in the past 6 months. This is AIR National News. Australia's enjoyed a convincing win against South Africa in the first of three tests, as AIR Sport's Graham Davis reports.
7: Hazelwood took 6 for 49 as South Africa was bowled out for 206, giving Australia a 214-run win. Australia used 6 spinners for the first time in a test, but it was Hazelwood that kept coming up with the wickets. He made the day 5 breakthrough by having Mulder caught behind down the leg side for 29 to end a stubborn 5th wicket partnership. Markram stood firm, but was eventually 9th out for 75, caught behind off Stark after nearly 6 hours at the crease. Having scored 272 runs in the match and then taking 2 wickets, Renshaw was the obvious pick for player of the match. Graham Davison, Durban for AIR Sport.
0: In AFL, the Lions have reportedly approached Adelaide coaching director Murray Davis to interview for the vacant senior coach position amid the departure of Chris Fagan. Lebanon players are defending Mitchell Moses after he defected from the Cedars to the Kangaroos for the Rugby League World Cup. Moses has played 8 tests for Lebanon, but will play halfback for Australia against New Zealand tomorrow night. His Eels teammate, Jordan Samrani, says Moses has done nothing wrong.
8: People have been a bit harsh on him, but I don't think that's fair, to be honest. We would love for him to play for us, but I mean, playing for Australia, that's the highest honour, so I can't complain, and I'm happy for him myself.
0: Australian Independent Radio News.
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3: Since the beginning of time, men have been doing it. 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

0: Good morning, I'm Lee Harrison. The federal government claims a US plan to live stream an execution proves why Australia needs digital duty of care regulations. The US Defence Secretary wants to broadcast the firing squad deaths of a mass shooter. Australia's e-safety commissioner says she's powerless to stop the video being streamed here. Senior Labor MP Murray Watt says tech companies must do more to block harmful content.
1: Our current laws don't put enough responsibility on platforms and big tech to do the right thing by Australians. So I would have hoped that this issue with the public execution is further evidence for the Coalition and the Greens that we need to update Australia's laws to put more responsibility on big tech.
0: A man's been charged with murder as part of investigations into the fatal shooting of a boy in Sydney's northwest. The 12-year-old boy died in hospital after suffering a wound to his face and neck in the incident at Norwest. A 19-year-old has now been charged with murder and is due to face court today. A large blaze has torn through an industrial building north of Brisbane. A clean-up operation's underway with chemicals believed to have been stored at the site, entering a nearby drain and neighbouring creek. Millions of Australians admit they're delaying paying a bill to keep a roof over their head. Finder has found 23% of Australians have missed or delayed at least one bill in the past year to cover their mortgage or rent. A further 6% had put off the car insurance, while 6% delayed a credit card payment. Meanwhile, food relief charities say they're turning people away due to a lack of resources. A survey by Second Bite has found most charities have seen an increase in demand in the past 6 months. Chief Executive Daniel Moorfield says households are increasingly in need.
2: Unfortunately, having a job no longer guarantees you can afford to put food on the table. So what we're seeing is 82% of our charity partners reported more families seeking help, 75% had more single parents seeking help, and 58% had more working people seeking help.
0: The US president insists his country is helping bring an end to the war in Ukraine because the leaders in Kyiv and Moscow don't know how. Donald Trump had claimed an energy ceasefire was a done deal less than a day before six Ukrainian energy sites were struck in Russian attacks. Mr. Trump says he's helping the nations broker a broader peace deal.
3: Honestly, they both want it to end and they don't know how to get to that point. There's a lot of hatred there between the two of them. They both want it to end. They don't know how to get there. We're going to get them there.
0: And a Pakistani national has been charged with trying to exit traffic a woman and two children out of Australia. This is Air National News. North Melbourne recruit Nick Blakey has spoken publicly for the first time since becoming embroiled in Sydney's Pullman Hotel scandal as he officially becomes a kangaroo. Alex Riddell reports.
4: North Melbourne have secured one of their biggest signings in recent years, securing Nick Blakey on an eight-year deal worth a reported $11 million. The deal will see the Swans land five picks, including the number six selection this year and North's first round pick in 2028. Following the deal between the Swans and the Kangaroos, Blakey apologised for the events that led up to his exit from Sydney and has conceded he has to win back the trust of the football and broader community. Blakey last week met with several clubs as he looked to leave the Swans. North Melbourne's head of football, Brady Rawlings, says it was a case of all the stars aligning.
5: We thought this was our opportunity. We needed to go really hard and put our best foot forward and, yeah, we were successful.
4: Police are continuing to investigate the alleged incident involving Swans players at an East Melbourne hotel in August.
0: Reece Walsh has beaten James Tedesco for the Kangaroos' full back spot for tomorrow night's Rugby League World Cup opener against New Zealand. And Australia's taken a 1-0 lead in the three-test tour of South Africa with a dominant 214-run victory in Durban, the Proteas conceding their last four wickets for just five runs. Australian Independent Radio News.
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7: Heading up to 16 today, an overcast day ahead for us. 21's the top tomorrow, mostly sunny. 23 on Friday, mostly sunny. And it's staying sunny again on Saturday, three whole days in a row. 25 degrees the top to start the weekend. Right now, we're sitting on 8 degrees at Mill Park at St Andrews. We're up to 9 at Lower Plenty. It's 7 degrees at Whittlesea.
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7: Indeed, it's breakfast time. Wednesday, the 14th of October. Darcy here with you this morning for the morning drive, getting your morning started, getting you off to work, off to school, even off to wherever you've got to be. If you've even got to be anywhere. Lucky you if you don't. Look, it's midweek madness here for a Wednesday morning. And, you know, it did occur to me this morning, just looking at the date, that this is actually about a year since I started the show in October of last year. So if you've been here since then, congratulations. Mentally, you've been present at my show more than I have. Good job. You're listening to The Morning Drive. Look, it's about time we get started. We've got our news on the half hour coming up. I'm going to be talking about some of the stuff going on. Naturally, there's an AI topic this morning. There's always at least one. You can't run away from it. We'll be talking to the City of Whittlesea after 8 o'clock as well to find out what's happening at council at the moment. All the good stuff is on the way. Right now, well, it's the middle of October. We're starting to head towards the end of the year. And if you've had it a little bit rough, which I'm sure some have, well, treat today like you can live on top of the world, you know? Be king for the day.

You're listening to Plenty Valley FM. It's the morning drive. Darcy here with you this morning. It's a quarter past seven. It's great to have your company for this mid-October, midweek morning. I'll be here with you until 9 o'clock. Look, we're going to have some great stuff on the way. I've just been looking through some of the things that I'm going to be talking about this morning. And look, there's actually quite a lot. There's a lot that looks like it's going to be happening today as well. There's a few different sort of announcements planned and the like and things happening in the world. Look, we're also going to be looking even at some music news. Apparently, we're not that far off until Slim Dusty would have turned 100, which, you know, he's one of those guys in Australia where if anyone's going to get their birthday celebrated after they've passed on, it's definitely going to be Slim. So we've got to talk about that later on. It's almost a crime if we don't. There's lots happening locally as well. There's lots of local events happening. This is actually springtime is the time, especially around the northeast where, you know, we're particularly blessed being somewhat hillside with our lovely trees everywhere that are, you know, very much in full bloom in spring. But just that general sort of atmosphere around the place for these last 3 months, there's lots of live music coming up. You know, things like Bundura Beats are coming up in a few weeks. You've got lots of people having opening days and the like. In fact, we here at Plenty Valley FM will indeed be at the Nillumbik Emergency Expo this weekend. Thank you very much, in case you didn't know. But just lots of little things happening around at the moment. Everyone's getting out and about, so we're going to be talking about a lot of that throughout the morning. Stick around. Right now, I reckon we are going to have just a little bit of the Black Crowes for you. This is a great track of theirs that I've yet to spin. Hard to Handle.

Oh, did that one sound familiar? It's the Black Crowes, Hard to Handle. Originally an Otis Redding song. He wrote it, he recorded it just before he unfortunately passed away. And in fact, there are many great songs that he wrote and recorded just weeks before he passed away that got a new life in the early 90s from the Black Crowes. And I've got to say, you know, they didn't do it too bad of a justice, did they? It's not bad. You're listening to Plenty Valley FM. Look, talking about AI this morning, which has been a running theme on my show forever now, one of the interesting things that I've been looking at is there's been a lot of programs from companies like Google, and they've done this since long before the whole current AI buzz. They've been doing this for, well, I suppose you could say decades now, where companies, you know, like Google, other Silicon Valley companies as well, will essentially turn around and encourage, do you want to call it like, I don't know whether bounty hunting is the right word, but they'll offer rewards for companies that or individuals that find exploits in their products. And so there are people that generally go and deliberately try to hack different products of different companies and see if they can work. And so there are people that generally go and deliberately try to hack different products of different companies and see if they

0: released a bunch of AI models, particularly from OpenAI, the people who make ChatGPT, to essentially try to get around a bunch of Chrome safety walls, particularly in Windows, which is obviously what many people use on computers. It's the predominant operating system. They found multiple different ways to get around it, not themselves, but by just asking AI to find the exploits. And it did. It was able to install all sorts of malware, ransomware, spyware, all sorts, steal people's files, gain access to their credentials. It's crazy that we're able to just do this by essentially just writing to an AI model, can you just figure out how to hack everything? And apparently that works. Apparently that achieves a lot. And you can get $250,000 out of it. I'm not saying you should, but...
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0: Mr. Kelly, he's done all the dumb things here on 88.6 Blenny Valley FM this morning. It's the morning drive. Darcy here with you. Look, it's 7:30 and you know that means it's about time we head over to the newsroom that is located exactly here with me.
1: The morning drive news flash.
0: Notorious former Los Angeles underworld figure Dwayne Davis has been sentenced to 40 years in prison by a Nevada court after being found guilty for the murder of Tupac Shakur in 1996. Davis was arrested in 2023, with authorities accusing him of providing the gun which Shakur's record executive used to shoot him in the passenger seat of an SUV. Davis has long claimed to have played a part in the high-profile murder in his media appearances, although he denied it at his trial earlier this year. The federal government plans to introduce legislation to the Houses of Parliament today, which sets a minimum tax rate of 30% on discretionary trust funds, despite strong opposition from business groups and accusations of watering down the bill from the Greens. The Greens' support for the legislation is crucial to the government passing the bill, as the coalition is opposed to the measures. And Victoria Police have revealed that the northern suburbs are a hotspot for car key cloning, a measure used by thieves to steal vehicles. Police say that more than 40% of the cloning devices they seized were in the northwest region, including Melton, Hume and Whittlesea council areas. It's estimated that up to 10,000 vehicles are stolen across the state with key clones every year, with Corollas, Land Cruisers and Holden Commodores proving the most common targets.
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0: And we're heading up to 16 degrees today, an overcast day ahead of us. 21's also the top tomorrow. We're looking at, mostly sunny day tomorrow. It's about time we were able to say that again. Right now we're sitting on 7 degrees at Mill Park. We're sitting on 8 at St Andrews, 9 at Lower Plenty. It's also 8 degrees at Whittlesea. I've got plenty more stuff to talk about coming up very shortly that I've been mentioning throughout the morning, so stick around with us. But, you know, right now I wanted to just touch a little bit onto moving a little bit more into our current decade, or our current century, I probably should say. Here's a song which I'm sure I've given a spin in the past, but it's by someone who has managed to sort of survive and really continue on in a good way across the Australian music industry. And even though he's got his own unique style, he changes it up a little bit every now and then and jumps between stuff that's a little more towards, you know, like the electric, you know, rock end. And then sometimes he does songs like this. It's Pete Murray, So Beautiful.

0: That's the Brits' wet leg there, CPR, here on Plenty Valley FM. That's a band who I am always told is apparently, and I don't think this is confirmed, but apparently they got their name from where they're from, the Isle of Wight over in the UK. And apparently wet leg is like local sort of slang for people from the mainland, I suppose you'd say, of actual the British island itself, because there's a fairly lowish tide that you could probably technically cross, I'm pretty sure, between the Isle of Wight. Don't quote me, not been there, but the idea is it's fairly close to England itself. And so, you know, you would, mainlanders would get wet legs coming across the strait. It sort of makes sense if you know where it is, but I get it. I get it. It's an interesting shtick. And apparently they just picked their name off of that. Sure, why not? If it works, it works. Now, I wanted to tell you about a local market we've got coming up. It's the spooky month, Halloween, it's all on. And I know Halloween is one of those topics where, you know, you love it or hate it. But DVCS, Diamond Valley Community Support, are putting on a big Halloween market that's coming up on the 25th of October. That's in 2 Sundays' time for you. They'll be putting it on throughout the day and it'll be just a great thing to get along to up in Diamond Creek at the Coventry Oval. They're going to have all sorts of different stalls like you'd expect from a market, but it's going to be very Halloween flavoured, you know. Come along and get lots of different treats and stuff. It might even be a good idea to pick up a bit of candy there, a bit of interesting stuff to have for the night. But also, you know, take the kids. There'll be all sorts of different stuff. They're talking about doing lots of crafts and the like as well and getting people involved with making stuff, which is always cool. I don't know whether they're going to be doing pumpkin carvings or anything like that, but hey, you'd have to get along to find out, I reckon.
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Don't want to lose your love. It's The Outfield. A quintessentially 80s song here on The Morning Drive this morning, and one that never really got all that big here in Australia. It was much bigger of a hit in the US. I believe it hit number one there, but not so down under. Still one you might remember, though. You're listening to Plenty Valley FM. Earlier this morning, I was talking a little bit about some of the things I was going to bring up throughout the show, including Slim Dusty turning 100. Well, he's someone who, well, actually his name was David Gordon Kirkpatrick. Fun fact of the day for you. But yeah, he would have turned 100 in a few months. It's just so interesting because I bring it up because apparently the record label EMI that he was signed to, although it was originally literally called Columbia Graphophone back when he started in 1946, which shows just how long Slim's career was, they're putting out a big compilation album for him turning 100. And that's, you know, no surprise. Their compilation albums are there the world over, right? And they're putting out the ability for all of us in Australia to be voting on which songs we think should go onto it from his catalogue. And you can go and vote for that. You can look it up. I'm sure you'll find it if you just look up Slim Dusty 100 or something like that. But the reason why I actually bring this all up is just because he just had an enormous music library, and you might have known that. They've endured for so long, but Slim also, he went everywhere. Could he be the contender for the musician who just travelled the most, at least within a continent? Because when you look at some certain, you know, live albums that Slim Dusty has made and stuff, and I feel like I'm probably not the only person in Australia that has 100 around, and I don't know where they came from. And look, Slim Dusty, not exactly my, you know, normal cup of tea, not someone I'm necessarily putting on myself. I know I'm speaking for myself, but just they're around everywhere. And you just look down the list and within 6 months, he will have been to 100 towns in New South Wales and he will have flown to WA and back in that time. And we're talking about when he's up into like his 70s here. It is crazy work. And it's something that I don't think is always thought about, just how much people travel around Australia to make things like live music happen. It is just, I find it extremely impressive. You are listening to The Morning Drive. Let's have a bit of Velvet Revolver for you.

0: that gold on the ceiling. Oh, I wish there was gold on my ceiling. The amount of money you could make from that, I'd even take copper if it was copper on the ceiling. That's scalpable as well, apparently, which is part of our culture here in Melbourne as well, apparently. Look, I just wanted to talk a little bit. We are about to head over to the newsroom, but I wanted to mention that apparently coming up later today, there are some MPs, Marion Scrimger and Dr. Helen Haynes, who will be introducing a new concept called Justice Where We Live, and it's specifically a concept run by community legal centres, blah, blah, blah, blah, blah, about being able to get better legal access, particularly for folks in the bush and even just in regional areas. And it's one of those things that it's not something that I think particularly us, you know, here in a metro area think about a lot. But, yeah, it's already, I think, pretty hard to get access to legal advice and the like in the cities. It can be expensive, it can be time-consuming, blah, blah, blah. You may well have had to go through it yourself. And then imagine if you're living, well, in the middle of nowhere and you need to get access to these things and you need help with it. And it's just one of those things that's a concept that I don't think we really think about that often, just as a country. And, yeah, it's a real problem. And so they're pushing for a lot of different things like different – you know, governmental changes, including things like lowering hex debts for folks to practice law in regional areas and things like that, which is also going to be interesting to watch and see what is coughed up with. But I just thought I'd point it out because it's something you can keep your eye on throughout the day. It's something that might just make the news. Now, there's also something else making the news. There's breaking news out of the Vatican at the moment as well, and we're going to head over to the Air Newsroom and hear all about it.
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2: Good morning, I'm Lee Harrison. The Prime Minister says the government will do everything possible to block the live stream of a US execution. The Trump administration has raised the possibility of broadcasting the firing squad execution of mass shooter Nadal Hassan. Australia's e-safety commissioner says she lacks the power to prevent the video being streamed here. Anthony Albanese has told the ABC he's seeking advice on how to block the footage.
3: I find the idea of live streaming the death of anybody completely abhorrent. We should do whatever we can to stop that occurring. I don't know why anyone would want themselves to watch such an event.
2: A coalition frontbencher wants to give politicians more say over the proposed sell-off of Defence Force sites. James Patterson will introduce a bill which would force the government to explain why the sale of any particular asset is in the national interest. Meanwhile, advocates pushing for a memorial dedicated to Australian soldiers who died during training exercises say they've had positive meetings with the government. A location's been decided, but the project still needs funding. Australian Peacekeepers Association's Rod Henderson says he's met with representatives from the department after talking about the plan with Veterans Affairs Minister Matt Keogh.
4: They were very supportive of this project and want to look at however they can help us achieve this. They do stress that there are budgetary processes that have to go through. However, they are going to get back to us in the next couple of weeks.
2: A P-plater accused of driving into a crowd of Newcastle Knights fans faces another 8 charges. Jamel Wells reports.
5: The 18-year-old was charged with driving into a crowd of fans, waving the Knights off to their first NRL Grand Final in 25 years. 10 people injured include a 5-year-old girl and a 67-year-old man. The new charges include dangerous and negligent driving, occasioning grievous bodily harm. It brings the total number of charges he faces to 17. He's due back in court on Thursday. Jamel Wells reporting.
2: A poll has found 3 in 5 surveyed Australians believe government should be doing more to help renters. Nearly 80% of voters surveyed by YouGov were in support of some regulation of rents. The Australia Institute Deputy Research Director Jack Thrower says support extended across political party lines.
6: Australians broadly support the government taking a much more active role in actually building houses. So 3 in 4 Australian voters agree that the government should spend more money directly building public housing.
2: And hundreds of pairs of shoes will be displayed on the lawns of Parliament House today to visualise the lives changed by brain tumours. Advocates use the annual event to call on the government to do more for brain cancer research. This is AIR National News. A record-breaking performance in the field has helped Australia to a 214-run win over South Africa in the first test, the Aussies taking 18 catches from 18 chances, the most by any red ball side in 20 years. Tennis and the action in Shanghai moves to the quarterfinals. Paul Walsh reports.
7: It will be world number two Alexander Zverev who'll take on the ninth seed Alex de Minaur in the quarterfinals of the Shanghai Masters, as both players advanced after wins in the round of 16. For Zverev, it was a hard-fought victory over Kazakhstan's Alexander Bublik with nothing between the players, as reflected in the final scoreline of 7-6, 4-6, 7-6. De Minaur's task against the 26th seed Karen Khachanov was a little easier, with the Aussie able to advance in straight sets 6-3, 6-4, and now moves into the quarterfinals clash against Zverev with a high degree of confidence.
8: Ultimately, I've been getting better and better every day, and I think today was by far my best match, and I think I'm only going to get better.
7: Head-to-head, it's Zverev that holds an 8-4 advantage. Paul Walsh for AIR Sport.
2: In the AFL, North Melbourne's bid to land Adelaide's contracted key defender Nick Murray could come down to the last hour of the trade period. And New Zealand forward Aaron Clark has declared the Kiwis are out to prove they have the world's best pack when they take on the Kangaroos in the Rugby League World Cup opener tomorrow night. Australian Independent Radio News.
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0: Heading up to 16 today. We've got an overcast day ahead of us. 21 tomorrow, mostly sunny. 23 on Friday, mostly sunny. And sunny again on Saturday. 25's the top to start the weekend. Right now we're sitting on 9 degrees at Mill Park at Lower Plenty. It's 8 at Whittlesea and at St Andrews.
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0: Indeed, it's breakfast time, Wednesday the 14th of October. It's Darcy here with you for the morning drive. Coming up over this final hour of the show, plenty of great music, half-hourly news updates. We'll be talking more about what's happening across the world and even in our backyard, mostly in our backyard. In fact, speaking of, we'll be talking to the Deputy Mayor of the City of Whittlesea later on, in about 10 minutes' time. We'll be talking about things happening at the council and in other council areas as well this morning. Also stick around for things like traffic updates. There's a little bit going on in our roads at the moment and I'll keep you across all of that as well. Right now, let's start off with a little bit of real life. Just catch me. I'm falling.

0: a group that never go astray here on The Morning Drive. Kings of Leon, Use Somebody. It's Plenty Valley FM. You're with Darcy this morning and I'm joined on the line by the Deputy Mayor of the City of Whittlesea, Councillor Blair Colwell. Good morning, Blair. How are you doing?
1: Good morning, Darcy. Good morning to all your listeners as well. I'm doing very well. Thanks.
0: Ah, that's the way. Now, I wanted to jump straight into it this week because last week we were talking with the Mayor, Laurie, about the big joint meeting between the three sort of northern councils, Whittlesea, obviously, Hume and Mitchellshire as well, about in particular about the Cloverton development. And I'm very curious to know how it went.
1: Yeah, so last week, councillors from the City of Whittlesea, together with Hume City Council and also Mitchellshire Council, came together to reaffirm their shared commitment to shaping Cloverton. Now, for your listeners, Cloverton will be a new city centre planned where Hume, Mitchell and Whittlesea will meet. And to give you an idea of the scale, we're talking with more than 380,000 people expected to live in the Cloverton area, which is approximately 52 hectares centre.
0: Yeah.
1: Is it become the region's main hub for jobs, healthcare, education, transport and government services. So a very significant area and development. And for many of your local government tragics that may listen, it's a quite a significant thing to have the three local governments coming together. So at the meeting, the three councils were united in their call to the state government to commit to building the infrastructure and services needed for this new city centre. Now and not after the people move in.
0: Yeah.
1: And this meeting obviously took place ahead of the Victorian state election. We've called on all parties and the candidates to secure land for a new major public hospital and extend the upfield rail line to Wallen, ensuring that there's transport and important health infrastructure there for that growing community.
0: Yeah, and I know in particular on the talk about the rail, I know there has actually been a bit of discussion about that lately as well. So that's quite fascinating that that's happening. But yeah, it would also be obviously a huge boon to have a hospital in when you've got 380,000 people, you probably need it.
1: I mean, the Northern Corridor of Melbourne needs that health infrastructure.
0: Yeah.
1: Obviously, the Northern Hospital is a very significant hospital. And is, you know, expanding to meet the growing demand. But, of course, I think there'll be the need for more hospitals out in the regions as that community grows as well.
0: Yeah, it's easy to see that one. Now, also I wanted to talk to you about new parks that have officially opened up, which is more green space. That's always a win.
1: Absolutely. As the weather starts to improve, there's never been a better time to get outside and explore our beautiful open spaces. Last week, our Mayor, Laurie Cox, was joined by the Honourable Lily D'Ambrosio, the Member for Mill Park, and Lauren Cathagy, MP, Member for Yan Yean, to officially open two new parks, and that was Atrium Reserve in South Morang and Mortar Ridge in Mernda. These two new parks are welcoming new entry points to the stunning Bunjilnunga Parklands in Quarry Hills. The Atrium Reserve features upgraded walk paths, shaded seating, interpretive signature and new landscaping, and Mortar Ridge offers new play equipment, barbecue facility seating and planting for community to enjoy. The $1 million Atrium Park upgrade and the $940,000 Mortar Ridge upgrade were funded by council and supported by $200,000 respectively from the Victorian Government's Growing Suburbs Fund. So we're thanking, obviously, the State Government for that, but a significant contribution from Whittlesea Council as well.
0: Yeah, and it's just a real positive there. And we've talked a little bit about it in the past, about how Bunjilnunga, it's enormous, the whole area,
1: yeah.
0: And it's just really great that that's something that we have in our backyard.
1: Yeah, it's a real legacy piece in the middle of the municipality. Significant amount of land has been set aside and will be, I guess, an asset for us for generations to come.
0: Yeah, 100%. Also, I wanted to shift back to talking about council meetings just a little bit because I know you wanted to talk a little bit about the council meeting next week and I know you guys also have coffee with council happening at the moment as well. So I wanted to throw all that at you and see what you've got.
1: Yeah, it's a busy time of the year. So our next council meeting is coming up next week. The meeting will start at 6 p.m. next Tuesday, the 20th of October, of course, at the Civic Centre, which is 25 Ferris Boulevard, South Morang. You can, of course, join online as well. There are several key agenda items, including the 25-26 annual report, community grants upgrade, and obviously the planning scheme review. That's really an important piece of work. Our planning scheme really sets out, I guess, the rule book on how we do development in the city of Whittlesea. Anyone can attend in person or stream on YouTube channel. And for more information, including the full agenda, visit whittlesea.vic.gov.au/council meetings.
0: Yeah, so talking about the planning scheme review there, is that mostly just, is there any particular aspects that you guys were looking at? I know there's a lot in that area at the moment. People are often talking about data centres and the like as well. Are there any sort of aspects in particular that you guys are exploring there?
1: Look, the planning scheme is a massive document, and we draw on a lot of expert subject knowledge people to submit to that. But also, in addition to that, there's been loads of changes that have floated through from the state government level. So it's good best practice to review the planning scheme quite regularly and make sure it's fit for purpose for the unique needs of the city of Whittlesea. In addition, it's reflecting what's going on at the state level and incorporating those changes. The review, this agenda item will be talking about a part of the framework of the review with the amended planning scheme to come to a later meeting. But it's still a significant piece of work, and really looking forward to unpacking that at the council meeting.
0: Yeah, cool. It's always one that everyone's got big ideas on as well, so that'll be interesting to see.
1: And I'll say this, Darcy, too. If people do have a position or want to comment, and if you can discuss council issues in a less formal setting, we do indeed have coffee with the councillors happening tomorrow in Doreen. These events are great opportunities for our community to speak directly with councillors and staff about the issues that matter most to you. So join us for a free coffee and a chat at Bean About Cafe opposite Woolworths in Lorimer Town Centre, and that's tomorrow, obviously, Thursday the 15th of October, from 11 a.m. till 12:30 p.m. Opposite Woolworths in Lorimer Town Centre, and that's tomorrow, obviously, Thursday the 15th of October, from 11 a.m. till 12:30

0: doing. Now it's in its 44th year. This festival is a statewide celebration that runs the entire month of October. 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
1: Yeah, and I know that there's been some different things happening, not just council-run events, but even just different, you know, local events happening that are covering the sort of festival and the like all across Whittlesea, Nillumbik, Banyul, all around. So it's just one of those things also to keep in mind. Plus, I think there's also different organisations do discounts and the like for folks that are seniors throughout October to celebrate the festival as well. That's another one to keep in mind if you're, let's say, on the senior side or you know of someone who might be interested as well if you're not. So just another thing I thought I'd throw out there too.
0: I've adopted the term older adult these days.
1: Yeah,
0: I know some people find seniors a little bit,
1: daggy.
0: Take umbrage with the term sometimes as we all get a little bit older.
1: So. I can understand that. It's quite funny. My dad did turn 60 relatively recently and I've been poking a lot of fun at him. He's not happy. is there anything else that you wanted to mention this morning?
0: Look, Darcy, I was reflecting on that this morning and thinking about what do I want to reflect on? And you may recall a month back when we were having a yarn, I was talking about heading out for the Northern Football and Netball League Awards night and I was talking about my sister-in-law was up for Goal Shooter of the Year. I'm more than happy to report back to you and your listeners that she did indeed take out that award for Golden Shooter, but was also First Division Best and Fairest too for the Division 1 Netball too. So it was a quite exciting night for the Colwell family and it was great that I could be there in my capacity as the Deputy Mayor to share that experience with her.
1: Yeah,
0: but I think also thinking about the night and seeing all the people in the room, just the importance that sport plays in the social fabric of our community as a community that supports people. So it was a really, really great night. And I commend the Northern Football and Netball League for the work they've done with the awards night and indeed the work throughout the year in providing that community, that opportunity for communities to come together and participate in sport and recreation.
1: Yeah, it's really lovely. We've had a bit here at Plenty Valley FM. We broadcast the Northern League and the like, and we've had a lot to do with them. It's a really positive thing to have a really strong local footy league. There are some areas of the country that don't have it as much, and it's something that is you immediately notice, like the lack of that local strong sport. So 100% agree there as well. It's a big boon to have. Awesome. Thanks so much for coming on the show this morning, Blair. We'll hear from you again in 2 weeks.
0: Thus, it's always a pleasure to look forward to it.
1: Yeah, have a good one.
0: Thank you very much.
1: You're listening to Plenty Valley FM. It's the Morning Drive. Darcy here with you this morning. We've just been talking with the Deputy Mayor of the City of Whittlesea, Councillor Blair Colwell, about what's happening at Council this morning. If you want to catch up on that, you can hear it all again very soon at pvfm.org.au. We have our council updates put up on there regularly on Wednesdays. All right, news time's coming up very, very shortly. Stick around. Turn that radio dial up another level. 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
0: Notorious former Los Angeles underworld figure Dwayne Davis has been sentenced to 40 years in prison by a Nevada court after being found guilty for the murder of Tupac Shakur in 1996. Davis was arrested in 2023, with authorities accusing him of providing the gun which Shakur's record executive used to shoot him in the passenger seat of an SUV. Davis has long claimed to have played a part in the high-profile murder in his media appearances, although he denied it at his trial earlier this year. The federal government plans to introduce legislation to the Houses of Parliament today, which sets a minimum tax rate of 30% on discretionary trust funds, despite strong opposition from business groups and accusations of watering down the bill from the Greens. The Greens' support for the legislation is crucial to the government passing the bill, as the coalition is opposed to the measures. And Victoria Police have revealed that the northern suburbs are a hotspot for car key cloning, a measure used by thieves to steal vehicles. Police say that more than 40% of the cloning devices they seized were in the northwest region, including Melton, Hume and Whittlesea council areas. It's estimated that up to 10,000 vehicles are stolen across the state with key clones every year, with Corollas, Land Cruisers and Holden Commodores proving the most common targets.
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0: And we're heading up to 16 degrees today. It's going to be overcast for most of the day, but overall not too bad. We're currently sitting on 10 degrees all across the northeast. In fact, it's 11 degrees at Lower Plenty already. 26 minutes to 9, this is the Morning Drive. Darcy here with you this morning. We're also celebrating about a year of the show this morning, which is one of those nice little milestones to have, but I'll get back to you when it's more than a year. 18 months. How about that? We'll do 18 months. Okay, but in all seriousness, it's on with the show. And now we're going to turn it up just a little bit and pull out our guns with Green Day.

0: 21 Guns, Green Day. Here's something for you, a little bit random. Are you an amateur winemaker? Well, if you do happen to be, you know, the Eltham Winemakers Guild are putting on their big Eltham Wine Show once again this year. It's Australia's largest competition for amateur winemakers, and they're looking for expressions of interest. They're looking for some professional winemakers as well in there, but mostly for amateurs, folks who do it for the love of it. And you know, there's nothing better than that, right? The love of wine. That's a nice one to sell with. Or beer. I'd go with beer as well. Spirits, it's all there, you know. But in all seriousness, if you do have skills in this area, do get involved. Put in an entry form. You can find it at our website, pvfm.org.au. You can find more about this and just actually the Eltham Wine Show overall there and lots of other local events happening at the moment. But yeah, it's just one of those things that has crossed my desk, if you will, and that would be a very interesting one. But it's not even just winemakers, by the way. They're throwing it out to people who make just general liquors, even people who make kombucha, mead makers. It's all there. So if it's something that you've got an interest in, that you know a little bit about, do get involved. 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

How was that for something a little bit softer this morning? The Style Council, My Ever-Changing Moods. You're on Plenty Valley FM. How's this one for the foodies out there? And if you are, gee, do I feel you. The Melbourne Donut Festival is on this weekend. And, you know, if there was ever a festival that you could say everyone wants to be at, it's the Donut Festival. This is at the Queen Vic Market in the city across Saturday and Sunday. It's exactly what it says on the tin. A bunch of people will be making lots of donuts. There'll be like entertainment and stuff there as well. And I mean, you'll be at Queen Vic Market, right? So, you know, there's already a lot going on there on a weekend anyway. It's one I wanted to throw out there. It does mean you have to head into the city, which is always a little bit unfortunate, but, you know, it's worth it for lots of donuts. I think you can justify it. Maybe even walk home or stumble home, roll home even. That's probably what I'd have to do. At least you can burn it off, right? You're listening to Plenty Valley FM. Here's a little bit of Switchfoot for you.

So much for love. The Venetians here on Plenty Valley FM. So much for love. That's right. What happened to that? You know, it's just love. One of the interesting things I wanted to leave you on with a nice little happy note for you is that RMIT University have been working with Northern Health. Yes, that's the ones up here around us on a groundbreaking, they call it, integration of acupuncture into emergency departments, meaning that there'll be a non-pharmaceutical treatment option available in emergency departments around our area. And it could be one of those innovations that just takes off and becomes one of those standards across the country, even the world. It may not, don't get me wrong. I'm certainly not a medical professional. I have no idea whether it's good or not or whether it works. No clue at all. You wouldn't want my opinion, but it's just one of those news events coming out at the moment that is a nice thing to end on. People are making innovations in healthcare. The world is coming along. You know, it's not such a bad place to be in. You're listening to Plenty Valley FM. Thanks so much for your company this morning. I'll be back on Friday afternoon and next week to do it all over again. Tony Hayes is ready to go with One Summer Hits and Memories after 9 o'clock. Make sure you bring along the memories, but he's got plenty of hits for you. Right now, let's have a bit of Block Party to see us out. Helicopter.

0: Good morning, I'm Lee Harrison. The Treasurer is warning supporters of progressive politics not to mock those who back One Nation. Jim Chalmers made the comments during an address to the left-leaning policy group, the Australia Institute. He's flagged further economic pain over the next year, with weak growth and higher unemployment. Dr. Chalmers says the concerns of One Nation supporters shouldn't be dismissed outright.
1: Our role as progressive people is not to scold those who see appeal in that message. It's not to mock them, dare I say cancel them, or talk down to them. And you do that by starting not from a place of smug moral superiority, but from a place of genuine respect and understanding.
0: A new report suggests helping older Australians to downsize their properties could be the important driver to unlocking housing supply. Nationally, 88% of households aged 55 and over have at least one spare room. But REA Group senior economist Anne Flaherty says the hassle of moving and financial impacts remain key barriers.
2: The older you are, sometimes the more difficult it can be to actually sell and move to a new home. But finding the right home as well, finding the right property in the right location with good access to the amenities you need and close to the community you want to be near as well, can also be tricky.
0: Murder charges have been laid as part of investigations into the fatal shooting of a boy in Sydney's northwest. The 12-year-old boy died in hospital after suffering a wound to his face and neck inside a Norwest unit. A 19-year-old has been charged with murder and is due to face court today. Researchers have found a combination of factors, including cost of living pressures and pandemic lockdowns, is contributing to a rise in violence against children. A study by the University of Sydney has identified a steep increase in cases of sexual assault and family violence over the decade to 2024. Dr. Lucy Grummett says it's likely a reflection of many factors, including changing trends online.
3: We're also seeing real shifts in kind of gender norms and these online cultures that promote a belief in male dominance and are well-established risk factors for violence against women and children.
0: Hundreds of pairs of shoes will be displayed on the lawns of Parliament House today to visualise the lives changed by brain tumours. Advocates use the annual event to call on the government to do more for brain cancer research. Brain Tumour Alliance Australia Chair Craig Cardinal says patients need improved access to specialist care and clinical trials.
4: Brain cancer kills more kids in Australia, more children in Australia than any other disease. It kills more people under 40 than any other cancer. And the survivability, very low survivability, hasn't changed in four decades.
0: And Pope Leo has been diagnosed with lung cancer after undergoing surgery to remove a growth. The Vatican says the lower lobe of the pontiff's right lung has been removed to ensure the procedure was radical. The 71-year-old is recovering in his hospital room. This is AIR National News. Australia's enjoyed a convincing win against South Africa in the first of three tests, as Air Sports' Graham Davis reports.
5: Hazelwood took 6 for 49 as South Africa was bowled out for 206, giving Australia a 214-run win. Australia used six spinners for the first time in a test, but it was Hazelwood that kept coming up with the wickets. He made the day five breakthrough by having Mulder caught behind down the leg side for 29 to end a stubborn fifth wicket partnership. Markram stood firm, but was eventually ninth out for 75, caught behind off Stark after nearly 6 hours at the crease. Having scored 272 runs in the match and then taking two wickets, Renshaw was the obvious pick for player of the match. Graham Davis in Durban for AIR Sport.
0: In AFL, the Lions have reportedly approached Adelaide coaching director Murray Davis to interview for the vacant senior coach position amid the departure of Chris Fagan. Lebanon players are defending Mitchell Moses after he defected from the Cedars to the Kangaroos for the Rugby League World Cup. Moses has played 8 tests for Lebanon, but will play halfback for Australia against New Zealand tomorrow night. His Eels teammate, Jordan Samrani, says Moses has done nothing wrong.
6: People have been a bit harsh on him, but I don't think that's fair, to be honest. We would love for him to play for us, but I mean, playing for Australia, that's the highest honour, so I can't complain, and I'm happy for him myself.
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8: Current temperature in the local area is 10 degrees. The forecast for today, it'll be mostly sunny and a maximum of 16. Tomorrow, Thursday, cloud increasing 22. Friday, mostly sunny 24. Got a nice warm weekend coming up on Saturday, mostly sunny, 25. Sunday, sunny, 26 into the new week. Monday, sunny, 27 and 28 on Tuesday. And mostly sunny.
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Yes, hello once again, and welcome to another one, Summer Hits and Memories, couple of hours with music, mainly from the 60s or 70s, sometimes the 80s. Well, thanks go out to Darcy for helping us start a new day with the Morning Drive program. Some great music to help us commence another day in our lives, and you can hear Darcy again on Friday at 4 o'clock to assist you on your drive home with music, news and a range of topics for your interests. Benny King rose to prominence as one of the principal lead singers of the R&B vocal group The Drifters. Probably his greatest hit was in 1961 and later in 1968 and later in 1986 when it was used as a theme for the film the same name, and that's called Stand By Me. Here we go, we've got to get going. Here's Benny King, called Supernatural Thing. Hit top five in America during 1975.

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The Pretty Things were English rock and rhythm and blues and rock band. They formed back in 1963. During their initial period of 8 years together, they released 5 studio albums, 4 EPs and 15 UK singles. They broke up and reformed multiple times and they retired from live performances in 2018. Today, perhaps their best-known song, Rosalind, from The Pretty Things. Betty McQuaid, she migrated to Australia from Scotland and after settling in Brisbane, moved to Melbourne in 1960, started to appear at local dances in Preston, Malvern, Brunswick and Mordialloc. Her best-known song would be Midnight Bus, which we heard today. Sky Hooks and Horror Movie spent 4 weeks at number one during a six-month period on the chart back in 1974-75. Johnny Mathis and Denise Williams with a great song, Too Much, Too Little, Too Late. Johnny Mathis was 91 years of age last Wednesday, and that was from 1979, the duet with Denise Williams. Too Much, Too Little, Too Late. Benny King started off our music today on One Summer with Supernatural Thing. Australian singer Lonnie Lees, he's 86 these days. He's a pioneer of Australian rockabilly music and has worked in the industry for 60 years. He has a great many career distinctions, such as Australia's first stereo LP, one of the earliest covers of a Barry Gibb song, I'd Like to Leave If I May. Stints at hosting 6 O'Clock Rock, filling in for Johnny O'Keefe, his early manager, producer and writer of his first record and first smash hit, And It's So. And Lonnie Lee also spent some time working in the USA. Let's have a couple of songs from Lonnie Lee. Here on One Summer, Hits and Memories.

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2: 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Okay, Australian journalist and historian Glenn Baker died back in July this year. He's also a commentator, author and broadcaster well known for his vast knowledge of rock music. He was an Australian editor of Billboard for over 20 years, Billboard being the multinational music and entertainment weekly magazine. 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
4: Status Quo are either the worst band in the world or worthy progenitors of working-class hard rock heavy metal. I guess it depends on your personal taste. Few people stand in the middle. I've always had a soft spot for the band because of their sheer tenacity and their ability to completely disregard any criticism that doesn't come from their fans. In that regard, they're not unlike AC/DC. Quo have been rocking relentlessly for more than 25 years, have scored 10 top 3 UK albums and been both reviled by critics and the rock cognoscenti and adored by a vast army of loyal followers. Throughout the 70s, Quo put their heads down and reeled off one hypnotic boogie riff after another. It wasn't brain food, but it made you feel good. Founder member Alan Lancaster.
5: Well, I think hard rock music is basically energy. I mean, rock music doesn't work without the energy there. And I think even when you're recording it, you capture that energy on tape. And if you don't capture that energy, live or recording-wise, then I don't think rock music works. It is a power thing. And that energy comes, I believe, from a band knowing one another very well and experiencing a lot of road work. I don't believe you can get musicians in the studio or on stage you've never really met and make a really good rock track. They may make it okay, may make it fairly good, but the excitement, I believe, for hard rock music comes from energy, the energy input, and that means a band must lose their inhibitions as people, you know, where they can lean on one another to draw that energy.

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3: Yes, it's that time in the program. If it's your birthday today, we wish you all the very best from everybody here at Plenty Valley FM. Hope you have a fantastic day. And some other interesting people having their birthday as well as you. So let's have a look at who they might be. So Roger Moore, it's his birthday anniversary. He died back in 2017 at the age of 89. He played Simon Templar, alias the Saint, in the 1960s British television series, and then in the 1973 he took over the role of James Bond, making his debut in Life and Live and Let Die. So it's birthday anniversary, Sir Roger Moore. Ralph Lauren, American fashion designer, turns 87. Sir Cliff Richard is 86 today. His real name was Harry Webb. He was born in India. English singer, he toured Australia and New Zealand in November 2025, went along to see Cliff Richard. It was a really good show. That was his Can't Stop Me Now tour. Cliff began his career in the music business in 1958 and in that same year released his debut single, Move It. 86 years of age today, Cliff Richard, Sir Cliff Richard. Justin Hayward is 80. He's a lead vocalist and guitarist with the UK band The Moody Blues. Their hits include Nights in White Satin, Question, and their two hits from 1986, Your Wildest Dreams and I Know You're Out There Somewhere. Marcia Barrett, Jamaican-British singer. She sang with the group Boney M. She turns 78 today. Dave Warner, Australian singer, songwriter and author, is 73. He was born in Western Australia in Picton. Dave Warner's from the suburbs, had a hit in 1978 with Suburban Boy. We'll hear that today on One Summer. His books include Great Australian Bites, B-I-T-E-S, Footy's Hall of Shame, Big Bad Blood and the History of Mushroom Music. Dave Warner, 73. Pete Murray, another Australian singer and songwriter, turns 57. He was born in Miles in Queensland. In 2008, he made number one in this country with his album Summer at Eureka. His previous albums, Feeler and See the Sun, also made number one. His biggest single hit was in 2004 with So Beautiful. Natalie Maines, lead vocalist with Texas country music trio The Chicks. They were known as the Dixie Chicks at one point. Their hits include Landslide and Wide Open Spaces. They have won 13 Grammy Awards, including five in 2007 for Taking the Long Way, that received a Grammy Award for Album of the Year. Natalie Maines, 52. Usher, US singer and dancer, is 48. Two of his biggest hits were in 2004 with Burn and Confessions. Australian cricketer Glenn Maxwell turns 38. He has played for the Australian national cricket team in all formats. Domestically, he played for Victoria and Melbourne Stars. Ashton Agar turns 33. He's also an Australian cricketer. Back on this day, back in 1926, Winnie the Pooh, written by A.A. Milne, was first published. Winnie the Pooh was named after a stuffed bear owned by Milne's son, Christopher Robin Milne. He had named his toy after a real bear called Winnipeg, brought to Britain from Canada and to whom Milne and his son often saw at London Zoo, and Pooh, a swan they had met on a holiday. Australia's first automatic AMF 10-pin bowling centre opened on this day back in 1960. It was called the Hurstville Bowl, opened in Hudson Street, Hurstville in New South Wales. Martin Luther King, aged 35, was awarded the Nobel Peace Prize in 1964. Joe Cocker and six of his band members were arrested in a drug raid in Adelaide in 1972. And after the show raid in Adelaide, police claimed they confiscated marijuana, heroin and hypodermic syringes. Cocker was deported a week later. His concerts in Brisbane and Perth were cancelled. He departed after three Melbourne concerts. Bing Crosby died on this day in Spain at the age of 74 in 1977. Eric Clapton was suspended from driving in France after being caught speeding at 134 miles per hour in his Porsche 911 Turbo. That was in 2004. In 2023, on this day, Australian Indigenous Voice referendum was held and resulted in a no vote. The proposal was rejected nationally and by a majority in every state. The total vote was 60.06% a no and 39.94% a yes. They're the sort of things that happened on this day in past years. And also we had our birthday list. Let's get on with some music from our birthday list today, and we'll start it off with Dave Warner from the suburbs. I'm just a suburban boy.

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0: Hello there, I'm Sean Bindley. The Prime Minister says the government will do everything possible to block the live stream of a US execution. Air News' Lee Harrison reports.
1: The Trump administration has raised the possibility of broadcasting the firing squad execution of mass shooter Nadal Hassan. Australia's e-safety commissioner says she lacks the power to prevent the video being streamed here. Anthony Albanese has told the ABC he's seeking advice on how to block the footage.
2: I find the idea of live streaming the death of anybody completely abhorrent. We should do whatever we can to stop that occurring. I don't know why anyone would want themselves to watch such an event.
0: The US president insists his country is helping bring an end to the war in Ukraine because the leaders of the country don't know how. Donald Trump claims an energy ceasefire was a done deal less than a day before six Ukrainian energy sites were struck in Russian attacks. Trump says he's helping the nations broker a broader peace deal.
3: Honestly, they both want it to end, and they don't know how to get to that point. There's a lot of hatred there between the two of them. They both want it to end. They don't know how to get there. We're going to get them there.
0: The federal government will today introduce legislation to impose a 30% tax on discretionary trusts. The opposition argues the move will hurt many small business owners who use the instrument to protect their assets. But Labor argues very few people use discretionary trusts, and some who do are seeking to avoid tax. But Liberals leader Angus Taylor says that's not right.
4: The government didn't think about any of this. They didn't think about the stamp duty implications of their tax changes. They didn't think about the restructuring costs. In the end, they're greedy for the money. They need the money because they love to spend it.
0: Small Business Minister Anne Ali has condemned Liberal MP Angie Bell for suggesting she and the Prime Minister be stoned in the square over the tax office's ban on credit card payments. Ms Ali revealing she received 19 death threats in the past week alone and warning that such aggressive language cannot simply be brushed aside. Speaking on her social media, the minister says the comments crossed a dangerous line.
5: This is not just something that we should just turn away from. It is racist, it is misogynistic, and it should never have been said.
0: A man is due to face court after being charged over the fatal shooting of a boy in Sydney's northwest. Dusty Fitzpatrick has the details.
6: The 12-year-old boy suffered a gunshot wound to his face and neck during the incident at Norwest. The child was rushed to hospital in a critical condition where he later died. Three 18-year-old men were arrested at the scene. Two of them were later released without charge. The third man was charged with concealing a serious indictable offence. He's now facing an additional charge of murder. The man, who turned 19 while in custody, is due in court today. Dusty Fitzpatrick, Sydney.
0: Fitness entrepreneur Sam Wood has been transferred to a high-security jail housing some of Queensland's worst criminals. The 46-year-old facing domestic violence charges after police were called to an alleged incident earlier this month. He's denied the allegations. Criminologist Dr. Terry Goldsworthy says the Woolston Correctional Facility is purpose-designed with protective and safety measures.
7: For his physical mental health and what kind of protective issues they would need to worry about.
0: The Australian dollar is buying 69.8 US cents. This is Air National News. Australia have won in Durban by 214 runs to take a 1-0 lead in their three-match tour of South Africa. Pat Cummins, Matt Renshaw and Josh Hazlewood all taking wickets in the second innings to keep the Proteas to just 206. Cummins says it's good to start the tour on the right foot.
8: It's better than the alternative. Yeah, obviously two games to play, anything can happen. But always, once you're ahead in the series, it does make things a little bit easier. But yeah, again, playing away is really hard, so it's great to get confidence after a win.
0: A new contender is in the mix with a vacant senior AFL coaching job at Brisbane. In your Sarah Patterson reports.
9: Adelaide coaching director Murray Davis has been approached by the Lions to interview for the senior coaching vacancy at his former club. Davis spent 13 seasons coaching with the Lions, starting in development, moving to defence and then the forward line in the 2024 Premiership season. The Crows then poached Davis to work alongside coach Matthew Nix. Brisbane assistant Cameron Bruce is still considered the front runner for the Lions coaching job. Sarah Patterson, S Sport.
0: In rugby, the Wallabies are praising the response of coach Les Kiss after his first loss at the helm. Australia vowing to draw on the home crowd advantage to snap a 12-match losing streak against the All Blacks in Saturday's second Bledisloe test in Sydney. Outside back Harry Potter is confident the coach can lead the squad back to a win.
10: He's been really pragmatic this week. He's given us a really good review over the last couple of days, and I think we've got some solutions and a great game plan to go in this weekend.
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12: Current temperature in the local area is 10 degrees, a forecast for today. Mostly sunny, maximum 16. Thursday, mostly cloudy, 22. Friday, mostly sunny, 24. Come the weekend, Saturday, mostly sunny, 25, 26 on Sunday, and sunny as well. Monday, sunny, 27, and Tuesday, mostly sunny and 28. We're certainly, temperatures are heading up a bit more these days.
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12: All right, let's start off our second hour of music. Let's talk about Guess Who. They were a Canadian group, and I'm about to start our music in the second hour of One Summer with their number one song from 1970 called American Woman. What does the song mean? Randy Bachman in an interview said that American Woman is not the woman on the street. It's the Statue of Liberty, and that poster of Uncle Sam with the stars and stripes top hat, where he has a finger pointing at you. Uncle Sam wants you. And then the song went to number one on the Billboard charts before they realised it was an anti-war protest song. Because they weren't allowed to play protest songs on the radio in those days, the US government outlawed it. They couldn't play 1, 2, 3, What Are We Fighting For? Randy Bachman eventually left Guess Who to form the Bachman Turner Overdrive. Guess Who on One Summer and their number one song from 1970, American Woman.

0: Sister Sledge on One Summer Hits of Memories with We Are Family. Disco feeling there. Guess who opened up our music with American Woman? It's time for a shout out to Jason and Sunita and the staff from the Lorimer Espresso Cafe in Hazel Glen Drive in Doreen. Call in for a bite to eat, a coffee and some great service. And you'll also be able to have the bonus of being able to listen to the programs from your local community radio station, 88.6 Plenty Valley FM. And it's hello to members of the Doreen RSL who are enjoying the service there at the moment during their weekly social get-together at the Lorimer Espresso Cafe. The Idlers Five were based in Melbourne and performed during the mid-1960s. The full lineup is not yet known, but we have established that physician, motivational speaker and entrepreneur Dr. John Tickle was a member of the group and that he worked his way through his studies by performing with the band. They were evidently quite a popular act at the time and made appearances on television. Their song Melbourne and Sydney, released in January 1968, spent over five months on the Melbourne charts and 2 weeks at number one. It talks about the rivalry between the two cities, Melbourne and Sydney. 6 months later, another single release called If Pigs Could Fly entered our top 50 chart, stayed 1 week at number 49, then disappeared. But this one is clever. Enjoy.
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1: Time now for the our Grammy Award Record of the Year segment for you. In the US, in the United States, the Grammy Award Record of the Year is awarded for a single or for one track from an album. This award goes to the performing artist, the producer, recording engineer and or mixer for that song. In this sense, record means recording of one song, not the composition or an album of songs. From the year 1971, this is Carole King and the Grammy Award Record of the Year in that year, 1971. It's Too Late. Carole King. Then it's trivia questions for you on One Summer.

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0: Time now on One Summer for our trivia quiz for this week. We've got five questions. I'll ask you the questions. We'll play a song and come back with the answers for you. Number one question today, the function of which organ in the human body is to remove waste products from the blood? The function of which organ in the human body to remove waste products from the blood? Number two, in what year did Facebook add the like button? In what year did Facebook add the like button? Number three, Jenny Shipley was the first female Prime Minister of what country? Jenny Shipley, S-H-I-P-L-E-Y, was the first female Prime Minister of what country? That's question three. Number four, true or false? Australia is the only country in which tiger snakes are found in the wild. True or false? Australia is the only country in which tiger snakes are found in the wild. And our final question today is about some lyrics. The lyrics are, but that was all he missed and he ain't coming back. But that was all he missed, but he ain't coming back. That's some lyrics. Comes from a male singer from the USA. Who's the singer and what's the name of the song? And we'll give you those answers to our trivia questions for today right after our next song from our Ohio Express. Simon Says, a little bit of bubblegum music.
1: Okay, you want to get the car out of the studio and bring in the state?

Ohio Express on One Summer with Simon Says. Let's take a look at the answers to our trivia questions for today. The first question, the function of which organ in the human body is to remove waste products from the blood? The answer is the kidneys do that. Number two, in what year did Facebook add the like, L-I-K-E button to its system? And the answer is 2009. Jenny Chipley was the first female prime minister of what country? The answer is New Zealand. Number four, true or false, Australia is the only country in which tiger snakes are found in the wild? And the answer is true, that is true. Only tiger snakes in Australia. And our final question today is concerns some lyrics, bit hard this one, but that was all he missed and he ain't coming back. The song was by a male singer from the USA, and that's Boz Scaggs is his name, and his track is called Lido Shuffle. One Summer hits some memories from your local station, 88.6 Plenty Valley FM. Lido.

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2: 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All right.

0: sweet nothing.
1: Brenda Lee on One Summer, Hits and Memories with Sweet Nothings. And before that we had Bo Skaggs with Lido Shuffle. We'll be right back, right after these messages.
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1: Yes, it's time for a shout-out again to some people who listen to the program on occasions. And hello to Frank in West Heidelberg. Hope you're well, Frank. Hello to Tony, John and Hank from the West Preston Lakeside Footy Club. Hi to Bob and Doris. Moira and Wayne in Doreen, Margaret and Steve and Tony in Lorimer, Judith in Scoresby, Margaret in Baldwin and Murray in McLeod. Hope you are all well and enjoying the music if you happen to be tuned in. Right, we're up to our next bit of music. We'll have the history of pop soon. But let's have a listen to this track. Doug Parkinson, a great version of a track called The Whiter Shade of Pale.

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2: In 1965, when we think of popular songwriters, we always think of John Lennon and Paul McCartney penning songs like Help, Yesterday and Ticket to Ride. But let's not also forget Richard Rodgers and Oscar Hammerstein II. The US composers were responsible for the highly successful Broadway musical The Sound of Music. The movie was released in Australia in 1965 and the soundtrack spent over 20 weeks at number one. In 1966, it topped our charts for over 30 weeks and even in 1967 was several weeks at number one. In 1965, Bob Dylan shocked the folk purists when he decided to go electric. It was a move said to be inspired by the Byrds' electric version of Dylan's Mr. Tambourine Man, which reached number one. Dylan's hit singles in 65 included Like a Rolling Stone and Positively 4th Street. But his lyrical influence could also be heard in the 65 hits Eve of Destruction by Barry McGuire and even Sonny and Cher's I Got You, Babe. The year previous, Bob had recorded It Ain't Me, Babe. At the time, Sonny's babe was Cher. She was just 19 and he was 31. They stayed together 11 years and also hosted their own very successful TV variety show from 71 to 74. But they'll always be synonymous for their 1965 hit, I Got You, Babe.

That's Grantley D on One Summer Hits of Memories. Grantley D with the American Trilogy. And we used to hear Elvis sing that a lot, but that's Grantley D's version. He was blind, Grantley D. He began his radio career at the age of 16 when he was recruited by 3AK in part for publicity, and he began with a show on Sundays titled Turntable 63 before soon working 7 days a week. He had some chart success with songs like The Wild One and Let the Little Girl Dance, with initial sales of Let the Little Girl Dance almost going gold, and he's released a few self-titled albums as well and played with the All-Stars in the 80s, releasing 4 more albums with them. Before that, we heard Sonny and Cher with I Got You, Babe. Let's have a listen now to Diana Trask, a track called A Guy Is A Guy.

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2: Yes, and it's about the end of the program, really. Don't forget to stay tuned for Essential Ladies with Gavin Livermore. And thanks for listening. I hope I got to play one of your favourite songs in the past couple of hours. Don't forget, music is very emotion-laden as a memories. That's a connection. And Terry Pettyjohn from Mercyhurst College in Iria, Pennsylvania, said that. And that's why we call our show on Summer Hits and Memories. Okay, we'll catch you next week. Stay well and keep safe. Bye for now.

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2: Hello there, I'm Sean Bindley. The Albanese government is urging left-leaning voters not to mock One Nation supporters as it flags further economic pain. Michael Packey reports.
3: Treasurer Jim Chalmers has addressed the Labor-aligned policy think tank, the Australia Institute. He used his speech to urge supporters of left-wing politics not to turn on those who back One Nation, arguing some have legitimate economic concerns.
4: It's not to mock them, dare I say cancel them, or talk down to them.
3: Dr Chalmers warns conditions will be tough over the next year, but argues reform is still needed. One Nation's Barnaby Joyce claims the government is making the country poorer.
5: I've got a rough idea what I'm doing, and I'm happy to put myself up against Jim Chalmers any day of the week.
3: Many small business owners will soon face another impost with the introduction of legislation for a 30% tax on discretionary trusts. Michael Packey, Canberra.
2: A poll has found 3 in 5 surveyed Australians believe governments should be doing more to help renters. Nearly 80% of voters surveyed by YouGov were in support of some regulation of rents. The Australian Institute Deputy Research Director, Jack Thrower, says support extended across political party lines.
6: Australians broadly support the government taking a much more active role in actually building houses. So 3 in 4 Australian voters agree that the government should spend more money directly building public housing.
2: Meanwhile, the federal government's planned cuts to working holiday visas are again in the firing line. The hospitality industry launching a new ad campaign warning crucial jobs will be left vacant if Labor's plan to reduce migration by close to 2/3 goes ahead. Independent MP David Pocock says both sides of politics need to reassess their policies.
7: I want both major parties to actually engage in serious debate about how we plan this as a country. Clearly, there are skills shortages that need to be filled, but we also need to be doing more as a country. If we do want to lower migration, we actually need a plan to do that. You can't just start cutting numbers without having that plan.
2: To southeast Queensland, where a man has died following a crash involving a ute and a motorbike in Woolloongabba in Brisbane. The two vehicles collided at an intersection yesterday afternoon. The 40-year-old rider sustained critical injuries and died at the scene. Police are appealing to anyone with vision of the incident to come forward. To Melbourne, where an Essendon home and a salon in Moonee Ponds have been targeted in separate arson attacks overnight. Madeline Burke reports.
8: A house in Essendon that was under renovation was destroyed by fire around midnight. A crime scene.